0: Le Courant from a keyboard suite by French composer Jean-Philippe Rameau, a sweet recording from pianist Enon Barnaton. He's back later this hour with chamber music by William Grant Still. From APM American Public Media, this is Performance Today. I'm Valerie Kaler, glad to have you here for today's musical adventures and discoveries. Gioachino Rossini was a great composer of duets, especially in his operas.
1: Take control.

Just a taste of a classic duet from the Barber of Seville. Here is an unexpected duet written by Rossini for two low voices of the string section. When Rossini wrote this in 1824, the job of the double bass was more or less just to hold down a bass line. Do a little oom-pa-pa, oom-pa-pa, caught a day. But in Rossini's duet, the double bass takes on a starring role alongside the cello in a humorous dialogue. The duet for cello and double bass by Rossini. Paul Watkins playing the cello, Nina Bernat on double bass, in concert in Portland, Oregon.

When Rossini wrote that music in 1824, the double bass had one job, more or less just hold down the bass line. Very simple. Even the cello was seen mostly the same way at that point. So that piece was a real outlier for its time, even today. The duet for cello and double bass by Rossini from 1824. Kind of an acoustic risk sometimes to have those low voices out in the open. In the wrong circumstances, it might end up sounding like a couple of your grumpy uncles mumbling in the corner of the family reunion. But it worked quite well in that all-star performance. Paul Watkins was the cellist. Nina Bernat played double bass. That concert at Reed College in Portland, Oregon, was presented by Chamber Music Northwest. In a moment, reciprocity at the civic level. Case study, Charleston, South Carolina. This is Performance Today from APM.

Composer Giancarlo Menotti founded the Festival of Two Worlds in Spoleto, Italy, in 1958. Not quite two decades later, in 1977, he launched its American counterpart, Spoleto Festival USA, in Charleston, South Carolina. Charleston has enjoyed the ripple effects of hosting the Spoleto Festival. It's raised the city's profile, increased tourism, and it has been responsible for renovations on several performance spaces. One of those spaces is the Dock Street Theater. It originally opened its doors in 1736, burned down just a few years later, got rebuilt and expanded, and turned into a hotel in the early 1800s. After the Civil War, it fell into disrepair, was abandoned. Until the New Deal, 1935 Works Progress Administration provided funding for a restoration, and it was the Dock Street Theater once again. In 2010, the city of Charleston invested in a multi-year project to modernize the space, with Spoleto Festival as a primary catalyst. They bolstered their

project to modernize the space, with Spoleto Festival as a primary catalyst. They bolstered their soundproofing to keep the sounds of Charleston traffic out of the concert experience. They improved the theater's accessibility, installed top-notch audio and lighting systems. The city's mayor said the eyes of the world are on this theater during the yearly Spoleto Festival. This is a global showpiece. This is worth doing. Dock Street Theater is home to the festival's Bank of America Chamber Music Series. And thanks to those renovations, audiences can enjoy intimate performances like the one we're about to hear. Oboist James Austin Smith and pianist Enon Barnaton at the Dock Street Theater in Charleston, South Carolina, playing Incantation and Dance by William Grant Still.

American composer William Grant Still was a phenomenal oboist, so it's kind of surprising that he only wrote one piece featuring the oboe, the music we just heard, Incantation and Dance. Oboist James Austin Smith and pianist Enon Barnaton gave that performance at the Dock Street Theater in Charleston, South Carolina, part of Spoleto Festival USA. Broadcasts of the Chamber Music Series from Spoleto Festival USA made possible by Bank of America, the ETV Endowment of South Carolina, and the John Covington and Robert Lukey Fund for the Performing Arts. In a moment, when you can't say the quiet part out loud, you play it out loud. This is Performance Today from APM.

The Symphony No. 5 by Dmitri Shostakovich premiered in the fall of 1937. Dark times in the USSR. Millions dead from famine. Everyone living in fear of Stalin's purges. Shostakovich wrote the music at a time when honest words could be terribly, terribly dangerous. Artists, writers, and plenty of ordinary, everyday folks were jailed and killed simply for speaking their minds. This symphony by Shostakovich helped people feel and experience and express what they were not allowed to say. The piece still carries a tremendous emotional charge. Let's hear from a recent concert at the Grand Teton Music Festival. Donald Runicles leads the festival orchestra in the last two movements of the Symphony No. 5 by Dmitri Shostakovich.

The final two movements of the Fifth Symphony by Dmitri Shostakovich. Donald Runicles led the Grand Teton Music Festival Orchestra in the Festival Hall in Jackson Hole, Wyoming.

0: 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I'm Valerie Kaler. 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
3: Very good Wednesday evening to you, and welcome to A Local Touch, music with a Virginia connection. Raymond Jones here till midnight, Peter Vandegraff in at the midnight hour. I'm going to start the program off with music of the American composer Peter Boyer, whose connections to Virginia included some performances by the Virginia Symphony and also the Williamsburg Symphony, recently premiering for Virginia. The new Peter Boyer work called An American Mosaic. Now, the narrator for that performance took place in Williamsburg very recently was Barry Bostwick, who's famous for doing Washington and some other things on PBS. And that's going to be performed again. I'll tell you about that in just a moment. But first of all, Silver Fanfare from Peter Boyer, with the composer conducting the London Philharmonic.

Peter Boyer, Silver Fanfare, the composer conducting the London Philharmonic. Peter Boyer was in town for the Williamsburg Symphony premiere of his American Mosaic. Barry Bostwick was the narrator, well-known actor for PBS, I think, played Washington and some things like that. It's going to be a second performance, and I get to be the narrator. Kind of a little bit odd following Barry Bostwick, but I think I can get through the script okay. It's a long script, but I'll have Maestro Michael Butterman giving me the appropriate cues, and we're going to do it with the Williamsburg Symphony, part of the Sail Yorktown Festival coming up this weekend, and part of VA 250, celebrating the American Revolution and also the forming of the great country of America. It's going to be at the Yorktown Victory Monument Saturday evening at 7:30, and it's Peter Boyer's work, The American Mosaic, and I'll be the narrator, and Michael Butterman will conduct the Williamsburg Symphony. It should be a lot of fun. It uses a couple of big screens as well, some wonderful projections of American pictures. So pictures, voice, Williamsburg Symphony. Hope to see you out there Saturday evening at 7:30 at the Yorktown Victory Monument, part of that great weekend going up there in the Yorktown Sail, the Yorktown Festival, some tall ships and much more. And we're going to hear just a little more of Peter Boyer's music, a work called Festivities, once again the composer leading the London Philharmonic.

Peter Boyer's Festivities, with the composer conducting the London Philharmonic, to give you a sense of his great music. Great American composer, and I get the honor of narrating his work called An American Mosaic with Michael Butterman and the Williamsburg Symphony. It'll be this weekend, 7:30 at the Yorktown Victory Monument, part of that Sail Yorktown Festival. Come on up, see the tall ships, and enjoy time in Yorktown and celebrate VA 250 and the wonderful anniversary of America coming up, and music of Peter Boyer, his American Mosaic. I'm going to turn now to a recording by the Virginia Symphony under Joanne Folletta and Norman Krieger at the keyboard. Here's the Piano Concerto No. 1 in D by Johannes Brahms.

0: Our local touch for this Wednesday evening featuring the Virginia Symphony in concert with Joanne Folletta conducting, Norman Krieger, our pianist there, for the Piano Concerto No. 1 in D minor by Johannes Brahms. Here on 90.3 WHRO-FM Digital Norfolk, 89.9 WHRJ Digital, Gloucester Courthouse, 98.3 WHRF Digital, Belhaven. 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Raymond Jones with you till midnight. Peter Vandegraff in at the midnight hour. And up to Stanton we go, and the Heifetz Institute of Music and their long-running series Heifetz on the Air. And tonight's episode taking us back a couple of years to Welcome to Heifetz 2023.
1: From the Heifetz International Music Institute and WTJU, this is Heifetz On Air. I'm Benjamin Rowe. It's a custom of ours to say, "Welcome to Heifetz," to every student as they walk into our auditorium for the first time. And on this episode, we'll send the same greeting to you. Welcome to Heifetz 2023. We'll share with you the playful personalities, charming introductions, and captivating performances from a few of the opening concerts of Heifetz 2023. We've got works on tap from Schubert, Saint-Saëns, William Walton, and much more. It's the celebration of Heifetz 2023, and it's just ahead on Heifetz On Air. First to the Francis Auditorium stage is returning cellist Nicholas Wong. He was all of 14 years old when he made this introduction.
2: Today I'll be performing the first and second movements of the Fellow Sonata in E major by Louis Francoeur. Tonight I would like to take you on a journey to 18th century France for a very powerful yet still uplifting experience. Thank you, and I hope you enjoy.

0: 14-year-old cellist Nicholas Wong, joined by faculty pianist Seonmi Lee in a couple of movements of the cello sonata in E major by French Baroque composer Louis Francoeur. That's from a Stars of Tomorrow performance from Heifetz 2022, and coming up later on the program, we'll hear now 15-year-old Nicholas Wong playing a Schubert masterpiece. More from Heifetz 2023 coming up. Welcome to Heifetz On Air, bringing you words and music from the Heifetz International Music Institute and its Festival of Concerts, coming to you from the heart of historic Stanton, Virginia. I'm your host, Benjamin Rowe. Welcome to Heifetz. It's how we greet the visitors to our campus, the customers in our music shop, and especially the students arriving for a summertime musical experience like no other. In fact, each and every student who comes through our doors, be they a first-time arrival or a returning multi-summer veteran, hears this salute at the end of what we call their opening assessment. That's a time carved out to share their artistry and aspirations with the Institute's artistic leadership. So today, we'd like to extend that greeting and invitation on the air with some brand new performances from our Heifetz students of 2023. We're going to lead off with violinist Daniel Raffamayeri. He's back on stage in Francis Auditorium for his fourth summer at Heifetz, this time with a couple of charmers by Eberhard Elgar, La Capricieuse and Sospiri, or Sigh. Jessica Osborne is the pianist on Heifetz On Air.
1: Hi, I'm Daniel. Hello, hi. All right, and I'm from New York, and this is my fourth summer in Stanton at the festival, so public speaking is getting there, slowly but surely. So we're gonna play two pieces by Eberhard Elgar, and the first one is La Capricieuse. That one translates to capricious, so it's a light, humorous piece. You can think it's like kind of bunnies hopping in a forest. The second one is actually an arrangement of an orchestral work by Elgar called Sospiri, and that's an Italian word meaning sighs. So it has a very, very lyrical quality to it, and that's exacerbated by the fact that I'm playing with one violin, whereas the orchestra version is the whole violin section. So I feel like this is a little bit more of an intimate rendition of the Sospiri, and it's effectively a lullaby.

Two short works by Edward Elgar, Sospiri, or Sighs, and before that, La Capricieuse. Played at the first Heifetz concert of summer 2023 by violinist Daniel Raffalieri, joined by pianist Jessica Osborne. Now, to read, listen, and view more about our Heifetz 2023 season, visit the website, heifetz.institute/heifetzonair, or you can check it all out via the new Heifetz app. You can find it on the App Store from Apple or on Google Play. Here on the air, our program continues with more from Heifetz 2023, featuring the remarkable young cellist, Nicholas Wong. I'm Benjamin Rowe, and you're listening to Heifetz on Air from WTJU and the Heifetz International Music Institute.

0: Welcome back to Hypus On Air. I'm Benjamin Rowe.
1: Good evening, ladies and gentlemen. My name is Nicholas Wong. I am 15 years old, and I am from Houston, Texas. This is my second year at the Hypus Institute, and I'm very excited to be back again in Stanton, Virginia.
0: Welcome to Hypus 2023, our first concert of the new season, with cellist Nicholas Wong and pianist Yoon Lee on stage in Francis Auditorium. They're here to perform the gripping Arpeggione Sonata by Franz Schubert.
1: Right off the bat, you can see that the Arpeggione Sonata has a very weird sounding name. What in the world is an arpeggione? An arpeggione has nothing to do with arpeggios. Basically, an arpeggione is an instrument that was popular in the late 1820s and vanished in the 1830s. This instrument has some weird qualities. Namely, it had six strings. It had six strings like a guitar with a guitar tuning, a round hole, and a body shaped like a guitar. But at the same time, it has a tailpiece, a bridge, and is played using a bow like the cello. Basically, this instrument, you can imagine, is some sort of weird looking, weird sounding, six stringed cello, violin, guitar mishmash, which is probably why this instrument, nobody liked it. So it. It stopped being popular after a few years. But however, this instrument did not share the same fate as the sonata that I'm playing. This sonata lived on to thrive as one of the staples of cello repertoire because it was rediscovered and transcribed for cello and piano after a few decades. Today, I hope to give you my rendition of the first movement of the Arpeggione Sonata by Franz Schubert. Thank you.

great pianist take him, and together we will be performing for you the third movement of the Viola Concerto by William Walton. The piece was composed in 1929 for the legendary violist Lionel Tertis, who happens to be one of the founding fathers of modern viola playing, not just because of his impeccable technique, but also due to his efforts to expand the viola literature as we know it today. I first discovered this piece when I was in the eighth grade. I was watching my friend play the second movement of this piece, and I was immediately captivated by it, because it's fast, it's lively, fiery, and most important for my eighth grade self, there was a lot of opportunity to show off. So I ordered the music when I got home, and I got right to practicing when I received it. Needless to say, I was humbled that day, so I opted to learn the slow movement, which is the first movement. And I was like, well, slow movement means easy movement, because slow means easy. And I was humbled actually twice that day. So I put the piece away without looking at the third movement, and I didn't revisit it again until my senior year of high school, during a very strenuous time that my colleagues and I like to call the college audition season. And so I formally learned the first and second movements during this time, and for the sake of completion, I also learned the third movement. And at first, in my studies, I was quite confused with this movement, because not only is the duration of it almost as long as the first two movements put together, musically speaking, the melodies that are presented seem to come out of nowhere. And I was wondering, where do I find this in the other parts of this concerto? And that was until I was learning the final phrase of this third movement, which is a direct echo of the main theme heard in the first movement. The only twist is that this time, the first movement's main theme is more sentimental. And whenever I play this particular ending of the third movement, I always like to envision an old man reminiscing on his life, the good and the bad. And I think the sentimentality conveys the regret in this nostalgic trip for this old man. And for the most part, this piece dies away until the very end. And whenever the last chords are played on the piano, that is my definition of the old man's last breaths. So I hope our performance will take you on the old man's journey. Thank you for being here today.

0: The first movement of the Arpeggione Sonata by Franz Schubert. That was played at the first Stars of Tomorrow concert of summer 2023 by 15-year-old cellist Nicholas Wong and pianist Jessica Osborne. Next on this Welcome to Heifetz 2023 edition of Heifetz on Air is a performance from our first Sunday matinee of the season. It features violist Robert Fornos and pianist Tae Kim.
1: Good afternoon, everyone. My name is Robert Fornos, and I'm an 18-year-old violist from Miami, Florida. Today I'm joined on stage with the

The finale of the Viola Concerto, written in 1929 by the British composer William Walton and played at the first Sunday matinee concert of Heifetz 2023 by 18-year-old violist Robert Fornos, joined by faculty pianist Tae Kim. You can check out the playlist, videos, and other details on this episode by visiting the website to our program, heifetz.institute/heifetzonair. And in just a moment, our Welcome to Heifetz 2023 episode of Heifetz on Air continues with some swaying sassons. I'm Benjamin Rowe, and this is Heifetz on Air from WTJU and the Heifetz International Music Institute.

0: This is Heifetz On Air. I'm Benjamin Rowe with more from our very first concert from summer 2023. We're back in Francis Auditorium on the Mary Baldwin University campus here in Stanton, Virginia. This is violinist Qingshan Yu, who prefers to be called Helen stateside, and she's joined by pianist Andrew Rosenblum.
1: Hello. I'm Helen, and I'm from Hong Kong. Today, I'm going to perform Havanese by Saint-Saëns with Mr. Rosenblum. And I remember when I was a little kid, I actually learned this piece, and it was very hard for me to get the dance feeling because Havanese is a Cuban dance. And of course, since this piece is like considered as a virtuosic piece, it has a lot of fast, brilliant passages in it too, which was hard for me back then. And a year ago, I had the opportunity to review this piece, and which is after over 10 years. So being a 24 years old me right now, hopefully you will hear like not only the Cuban dance feeling and also maybe some flirtation in it. Thank you.

The Havanaise, Opus 83, by the French composer Camille Saint-Saëns, played by Heipitz 2023 violinist Qingshan Helen Yu and faculty pianist Andrew Rosenblum. That performance was taken from the very first of the 50-plus events in the 2023 Festival of Concerts at the Heipitz International Music Institute, and we have a whole lot more on tap for you in the coming weeks and months here on Heipitz On Air. 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

Heifetz On Air is produced by Alex Daughtry for the Heifetz International Music Institute with help from our Heifetz 2023 multimedia team, Jemai Bruce, Jean Hao Hugh, Calvin Mihalik, and Deechin Song. And from Lewis Reining, Brian Simulchik, and Zoe Krylova at WTJU, the radio voice of the University of Virginia, online at WTJU.net.

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1: Jumping a couple of years back to 2023, welcome to Heifetz 2023 from their series, Heifetz On the Air. For Heifetz 26, they'll have a number of great concerts this summer up in central Virginia, Valley of Virginia. And just check them out on the internet, Heifetz, H-E-I-F-E-T-Z, just like Yasha, although Daniel Heifetz founded that institute. Heifetz On the Air. And or just Heifetz Institute of Music, even easier to find on the internet, and it'll tell you all about their great summer concert series, Heifetz Institute of Music in Stanton, Virginia. Check them out, and thanks as always to providing us programs from their series, Heifetz On the Air, part of our local touch, for this Wednesday evening here on 90.3 WHRO-FM Digital Norfolk, 89.9 WHRJ Digital Gloucester Courthouse, 98.3 WHRF Digital Belhaven. Here's the late Richmond-born maestro Paul Freeman and the Orchestra of the Americas, music of George Gershwin for our program tonight, Suite from Porgy and Bess.

Suite from Porgy and Bess of George Gershwin with that great African-American maestro born in Richmond, Virginia, Paul Freeman, much recorded maestro, a lot of recordings in our archive now from the late Paul Freeman. Always glad to play those on our local touch. And we're going to go from that to another great musician from Richmond, still around, in fact, rather young, Juliana Soltis, fabulous, a well-known international cellist who lives in Richmond, who's visited us here before, and we have a number of Juliana's recordings. She recorded the cello suites of Bach, and we're going to hear from one of her recordings, the Bach Cello Suite No. 3 in C. Juliana Soltis, our cellist, on a local touch.

Cellist Juliana Soltis from her set of the Bach Cello Suites and the Suite No. 3 in C. Juliana Soltis, who, as I mentioned, resides in Richmond, heard worldwide, and always glad to feature her artistry on our Local Touch for this Wednesday evening here on WHRO-FM. We'll wrap up the program with music of Dr. Adolphus Hale Stork. We've been celebrating Dolph at 80 years of age, a very young 80 years of age, with various programs, and we're going to have tonight music that goes back almost 40 years, 1987, the year for Dolph Hale Stork's Sonata for Two Pianos, and to play that, our friends Andrei Kasparov and Oksana Lutsichin.

Wrapping up our local Dutch for this Wednesday evening, our friends Andrei Kasparov and Oksana Lutsichin at the keyboards for the Sonata for Two Pianos from the year 1987 by Dr. Adolphus Hailstor. You heard it on 90.3 WHRO-FM Digital Norfolk, 89.9 WHRJ Digital, Gloucester Courthouse, 98.3 WHRF Digital, Belhaven. Raymond Jones here. Glad to have you along on a Wednesday night. I'll be back tomorrow evening at 9 following performance today for Thursday Night Classics. And join me again next Wednesday evening at 9 for A Local Touch. Peter Van de Graaff next. 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

There is a much-loved symphony ahead. I invite you to stay with me for it. It is the Surprise Symphony, Symphony No. 94 by Joseph Haydn. First, though, a couple of pieces by the Spanish composer and pianist Isaac Albéniz. Let's begin with Navarra, Chicago Symphony, and Fritz Reiner.

Chicago Symphony and Fritz Reiner with Navarra by the Spanish composer Isaac Albéniz. My name is Peter van de Graaff. My favorite composer is up ahead, Joseph Haydn and his famous Surprise Symphony. First, we have this. It's a collection of, well, it's called Songs of Spain, Cantos de España. But there's nothing sung here. These are pieces for the piano by the pianist-composer Isaac Albéniz, who wrote a lot of music inspired by his native Spain. This whole suite, we're going to hear the whole collection of pieces describing various parts of Spain and music from Spain, is played by Pierre Huibrechts.

That's a performance by pianist Pierre Huibrechts and music by Isaac Albéniz, 19th century Spanish pianist composer, and music inspired not just by Spain, but even more specifically by flamenco music from Spain. It's called Cantos de España, literally Songs of Spain. It contains some of the best known music by Albéniz, including the Asturias or Leyenda that opens that suite. Turn to Haydn in just a moment. A little bit more Spanish music. This is by a guitarist, composer. I think he only wrote for his instrument, in fact. Francisco Tárrega is his name. David Russell has recorded all of the harpsichord works of Tárrega, and they're all miniatures. Here is one, the Prelude No. 6.

Prelude No. 6 by Spanish guitarist-composer Francisco Tárrega, played by David Russell. This is one of the best-loved, best-known symphonies of them all, not only those among Haydn's, it's from his London symphonies, and it is subtitled The Surprise Symphony. And as is very famous, this comes in the second movement, where it's slow and quiet, sort of lulls the audience into dreamland, and then he slams the kettle drum and wakes everyone up. In fact, in German, it's called mit dem Paukenschlag, with this slap of the timpani. The Surprise Symphony, the number 94 by Joseph Haydn. Now we hear with, appropriately, the London Philharmonic. Conductor is Eugen Jochum.

Music which contains probably the best-known melody ever composed by Haydn in the second movement there, which gives this work its subtitle, The Surprise Symphony. That was the Symphony No. 94 in G. And the performance is by the London Philharmonic. It is one of the London symphonies. Eugen Jochen conducted. Something completely different now is this is for solo piano. It's by a 19th century woman pianist, composer, teacher named Louise Farrenc. And this is one of her 25 easy etudes as Maria Strategu plays the second.

0: music composed for her students to play. One of the easy etudes by Louise Farrokh, played by Maria Stratigou.
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0: Two pieces by John Philip Sousa, the Prelude to El Capitan, and then the Marine Corps' Semper Fidelis March.

Rapunzel and Cincinnati Pops Orchestra, the prelude to El Capitan by John Philip Sousa, and then Semper Fidelis, March of the Marine Corps. This is Peter Vandegraaff, and I will play for you Pictures at an Exhibition in its original piano version. Here right now is the Folk Suite No. 1. William Grant Still, American composer, did a lot of arranging of folk songs from various parts of the world. Alexis Still, Susan DeWitt Smith, and the New Zealand String Quartet.

Alexa Still Flute, Susan DeWitt Smith Piano, the New Zealand String Quartet, and the Folk Suite No. 1, folk tunes arranged by the American composer William Grant Still. Another African-American composer here, Florence Price, and her Dances in the Cane Breaks. This has been orchestrated by William Grant Still. She wrote this for piano, and Chicago Sinfonietta, conducted by Mei-Ann Chen.

composed by Florence Price, orchestrated by William Grant Still, performed by the Chicago Sinfonietta, conducted by Mei-Ann Chen, and Dances in the Canebrakes by Florence Price. Here is a dance by another American composer, Joseph Turin. It's the first of three summer dances scored for wind quintet, and this is the Borealis Quintet.

The Borealis Wind Quintet, playing that music by American composer Joseph Turin. The title of the piece, I think, is very well titled. It's called Frolic, and it's the first of the three summer dances. Up next, some very famous music by Russian composer Mussorgsky. We most often hear this music in its orchestral version, and at that, most often the version made by Maurice Ravel. But we're going to hear the original version now for solo piano of Pictures at an Exhibition by Mussorgsky, composed after he went to a retrospective exhibition after the death of his friend, artist Victor Hartmann. Konrad Tau with Mussorgsky's Pictures at an Exhibition.

musical depictions of several pictures and sketches made by Victor Hartmann, a good friend of the composer of that music, Mussorgsky. Of course, we heard Pictures at an Exhibition in its original version for solo piano. That performance by pianist Conrad Tau. After all that piano music, something quite a bit different, it's called The Air for the Spirits of Fire, and it's by the French Baroque composer Mondonville. This comes from his opera Titan et l'Aurore, Titan and the Dawn. From a complete recording, the musicians of the Louvre perform under Mark Minkowski's direction.

0: The music by Jean-Joseph de Mondeville of the French Baroque, The Air for the Spirits of Fire from Titan and the Dawn, an opera. Musicians of the Louvre and Mark Minkowski.
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0: I'm Peter Vandegraaff. Our music is Scottish-inspired, and we're going to begin with a very famous Scottish tune, The Bonnie Banks of Loch Lomond, a traditional melody with Nicola Benedetti violin, BBC Scottish Symphony, and the conductor is Rory MacDonald.

Hey, Scottish violinist Nicola Benedetti, joined by the BBC Scottish Symphony, Scottish conductor as well, Rory MacDonald, and that is the traditional Scottish tune, The Bonnie Banks of Loch Lomond. First of a few Scottish-inspired pieces we'll be hearing. And we also have, later on, as a featured work, Verklärte Nacht, Transfigured Night, by Arnold Schoenberg. Hamish McCun, 20th century Scottish composer, wrote this work for orchestra. It's a symphonic poem called Highland Memories. And John Wilson conducts the Royal Ballet Sinfonia.

Although Scottish-born, that composer was one of the very first students of the Royal College of Music in London. His name is Hamish McCann. Lived from 1868 to 1916, and that was Highland Memories. Royal Ballet Sinfonia, John Wilson conducting. This is called Scottish Airs, but it's not by a Scottish composer by any means. In fact, it's by a Spanish composer who is better known as a violinist, Pablo de Sarasate. And this is Rachel Barton Pine, violin, Scottish Chamber Orchestra, Alexander Platt, the conductor, and Sarasate's Scottish Airs.

Rachel Barton Pine Violin, Alexander Platt conducting the Scottish Chamber Orchestra, Scottish Airs, actually given a French title, interestingly, Air Écossais, but by a Spanish violinist composer, Pablo de Sarasate. Here's a collection of six Scottish dances by Beethoven, pianist Olli Mustonen.

Six Scottish Dances, or Ecossais, by Beethoven, recorded by Olli Mustonen. Next, we go to some late Romantic music. This was composed in 1899 and inspired by a poem by Richard Demel telling the story of a woman who's been unfaithful to her lover, but he does forgive her in the end. It's called Verklärte Nacht, or Transfigured Night. This was written around the same time that Schoenberg was falling in love with the woman who would become his wife, the sister of his teacher, Alexander von Zemlinsky. Here's the Stockholm Chamber Orchestra and Esa-Pekka Salonen, the conductor, for Verklärte Nacht by Schoenberg.

originally for string sextet, played there by the full strings of the Stockholm Chamber Orchestra, Esa-Pekka Salonen conducting, Transfigured Night by Arnold Schoenberg. This is called Lazy Summer Night by Alma Mahler.

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0: The Oregon Guitar Quartet plays this very famous traditional melody, Shenandoah.

transcription there for four guitars. That was the Oregon Guitar Quartet and the traditional Shenandoah. Good to have you along. Peter Van de Graaff here, and I'm going to play for you later on, in fact, in just a few minutes, a symphony by a 19th century woman named Emily Meyer. First, Mozart, and a couple of overtures. Here's a transcription for four mandolins of his Magic Flute overture with a modern mandolin quartet.

That was the Modern Mandolin Quartet with that transcription of the overture to Mozart's The Magic Flute. Here is another Mozartian operatic overture to the one act, The Impresario, more traditionally done here now by Dresden Staatskapelle, conducted by Hans Funk.

If you've ever been to the Schönbrunn Palace in Vienna, the music we just heard had its premiere there in a double bill, a very interesting double bill, because Salieri wrote one opera called First the Words, Then the Music, or First the Music, Then the Words, and Mozart wrote the second opera, The Impresario, two one-act operas, and they had two sets, one at one end of the room, the other at the other, and the audience just simply turned their chairs around to watch one opera and then the other. That's the overture to Mozart's The Impresario, and it was played by Dresden Staatskapelle, conducted by Hans Funk. This is called A Kiss on the Hand by Mozart.

Walter Berry singing there A Kiss on the Hand, a concert aria by Mozart with the Salzburg Mozarteum. Now we come to music by a woman who was known as the female Beethoven. She lived from 1812 to 1883. Her name is Emily Meyer. She was a student of Karl Loewe, famous song composer. Here is the Fourth Symphony by Emily Meyer, and we're really just having the opportunity now to discover her music. Very prolific composer, writing in many, many different forms. Here is the North German Radio Philharmonic, Jan Willem de Vriend, conducting. And this is Emily Meyer's Symphony No. 6.

We heard music by a woman who was known in her day as the female Beethoven, Emily Mayer, M-A-Y-E-R. That was the symphony number 6 of the 8 she wrote, although the 8th is thought to be lost. That was the North German Radio Philharmonic, and the conductor was Jan Willem de Vriend. She was a pupil of this composer, Karl Loewe, and this is his song, New Springtime.

0: music by a very prolific composer of songs, first and foremost. His name is Karl Löwe, and that was his song Neuer Frühling, or New Springtime, from recordings of all the songs on the CPO label with Evie Jenicke, mezzo-soprano, and the pianist was Kurt Garben.
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0: I'm Peter Van de Graaff. Some good things ahead, including Rachmaninoff's Cello Sonata, and a work by the American composer Alan Hovhaness called the Alleluia and Fugue. Fugues often have been paired with other pieces, most often with preludes. We have an example of that right now as we listen to pianist Jenő Jandó, although this music originally composed for the harpsichord or clavichord. It's by Bach and comes from the Well-Tempered Clavier, Book 1. We'll listen to the Prelude and Fugue, number 22 in B-flat minor.

The Prelude and Fugue number 22 in B-flat minor from the Well-Tempered Clavier Book 1 of Johann Sebastian Bach. That recording with pianist Jene Jandl. This is Baroque and Renaissance, even inspired by Alan Hovhaannes, although this was composed in 1941. It's called the Alleluia and Fugue, and a performance by Seattle Symphony and Gerard Schwartz.

So music written in 1941 by the American composer Alan Hovhaness, and this has something of an inspiration from the work by Ralph Vaughan Williams, Fantasy on a Theme of Thomas Tallis, in that it's written for divided orchestra, string orchestra, and also based on earlier, in this case, forms, not music itself, the Alleluia and Fugue of Alan Hovhaness, and a performance there by the Seattle Symphony. The conductor was Gerard Schwartz. And here is a fugue by Bach from Well-Tempered Clavier Book 1, the fugue number 21.

Angela Hewitt playing music of Bach. That is the Fugue number 21 in B-flat, which comes from the Well-Tempered Clavier, Book 1 of Bach. Now a major work by Sergei Rachmaninoff. Quite famously, he wrote his first symphony, which, by the way, is a very, very good piece, in 1897. It had a disastrous premiere, and because of that, Rachmaninoff had a nervous breakdown. For 3 years, he could not bring himself to write a single note of music. But then he met a Russian pioneer in psychiatry named Nikolai Dahl, and he began a course of hypnotherapy. And he would hear the same statements repeated to him. You will write a concerto. You will work with great ease. The concerto will be of excellent quality. And it eventually brought him out of this depression and a mental breakdown. And he wrote his great second piano concerto. Just after he finished that, he wrote this work, which is the Sonata for Cello and Piano, Opus 19. And we listen to a performance by Christoph Coisey, cello, and Alexander Panfilov, piano, Rachmaninoff's cello sonata.

Music composed by Sergei Rachmaninoff for a close friend of his after he had recovered from quite a serious setback, mentally, an emotional setback. Having just composed the second piano concerto, he wrote that cello sonata for his friend Anatoly Brandukov. In that recording, we heard Christoph Kwaze cello and Alexander Panfilov played the piano. Just to contrast all that music for cello and piano, here is a little orchestral excerpt from the music that Mendelssohn composed for A Midsummer Night's Dream. It is a brief intermezzo, and here is the Royal Philharmonic, conducted by Jane Glover.

That's an intermezzo from A Midsummer Night's Dream music written for an actual production of the play of Shakespeare by Felix Mendelssohn. Actually, Rachmaninoff transcribed some of that music for A Midsummer Night's Dream at one point. But that was the Royal Philharmonic, conducted by Jane Glover.

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It's 5 o'clock on a muggy morning this 11th day of June, a Thursday, and a hot day it's going to be. We'll get to that, right now, find out what's happening outside. The relative humidity and the temperature are going to combine to give us a heat advisory today. The wording is as follows. National Weather Service heat advisory in effect from 11 o'clock this morning till 8 o'clock tonight. Heat index values up to 106 for eastern and central Virginia. From 11 o'clock this morning till 8 o'clock, as I said, hot temperatures and high humidity could cause heat illness. Drink plenty, you know the drill, drink plenty of fluid, stay in air-conditioned spaces, stay out of the sun, and check on relatives, neighbors, and pets. That's the word from the Weather Service for the weather. It is going to be sunny and hot today, a high of 97, heat index values triple digits, light west winds. Overnight tonight, there's a very slight chance of showers, partly cloudy, low around 77. Friday, sunny and hot again, high close to 99, heat index values pushing 108 degrees. And Friday night, possible showers again, an increased chance to about 60%. Saturday, sunshine, high of 89, a little bit of relief. Sunday, it's mostly sunny, high of 94 with a 40% chance of rain. And we'll have a 40, 50, 60% chance of showers Sunday night, Monday, Tuesday, and Wednesday. All right. Well, some of us got some relief yesterday in the form of some rain. We needed some rain. There was a deluge for some folks, others not so much. And we'll see what happens following the weekend. Right now, the immediate concern is for the hot and humid weather, heat advisory in effect for Eastern Virginia today and tomorrow. All right, it is 2 minutes after 5 o'clock. Having heard some music by Felix Mendelssohn, let's hear music from his sister, who I guess is channeling Bach here in this prelude and fugue.

Pianist Joanne Polk playing here the Prelude and Fugue by Fanny Mendelssohn. And as I said, Mendelssohn, Fanny, Felix's sister here, an accomplished pianist, had Bach in mind, I'm guessing, when she wrote that. And having invoked the name of the Prelude and Fugue virtuoso, here is the opening of the Well-Tempered Clavier, the C major Prelude and Fugue, Andras Schiff, playing music of Bach.

Bach could do a lot with C major, couldn't he? Prelude and Fugue in C, the opening of the Well-Tempered Clavier, music of Bach, as performed by András Schiff. It's 14 minutes after 5. We have a heat advisory beginning in a couple of hours. It's muggy out there this morning, as you probably know if you stepped out. 74 right now. And the humidity is 91%, the dew point 72. In those conditions, it feels jungle-like, and it's only going to get worse. We have a heat advisory today and again tomorrow. From Sammartini, well, which one, you ask? Sammartini, Giovanni Battista, they were brothers. It was Giovanni Battista and his brother, and their music sounds pretty much the same. This is Giovanni Battista's Symphony in A with the Aradia Ensemble, Kevin Mallon conducting.

And there we have a symphony by Giovanni Battista Sammartini, his symphony in A. Sammartini has a catalog. Its abbreviation is JC, and this was number 62 in that JC catalog. So JC 62, symphony in A by Giovanni Battista Sammartini. Again, not to be confused with his brother Giuseppe Sammartini, who wrote music that sounds exactly like the other. The Aradia Ensemble, conducted by Kevin Mallon, here on WHRO FM. It's 5:25, temperature 75 right now, heat advisory in effect for today. Officially, it begins at 8 o'clock, but it's already very muggy out there. And heat index values, that is, the feels-like temperature, could get as high as 106 today. Here's the Helsingborg String Quartet in one of the intimate miniatures by Swedish composer Lars-Erik Larsson.

The second of the four intimate miniatures for string quartet by Swedish composer Lars-Erik Larsson. Nice little piece. The Helsingborg String Quartet this morning. And now we're going to jump back a couple of centuries and throw in a flute for good measure and hear this flute quartet by Joseph Haydn. Douglas Swarton, the flutist with the Mannheim Quartet. This is Opus 5, number 5 in the Haydn catalog.

Happy little piece there by Haydn, one of his flute quartets, that is for flute and strings. It's the Opus 5, number 5. And we heard flutist Douglas Worthen and the Mannheim Quartet. 17 before 6, 75 degrees right now with high humidity. The temperature and humidity are going to combine to make it feel like it's well over 100 today. Heat index values as high as 106. That is prompting a heat advisory starting at 8 o'clock this morning. Heat advisory means it's going to be hot and humid. Means that if you can stay inside, do so. If not, stay out of the sun as best you can and drink plenty of fluids. Water, preferably. Here are the Sylphs, and they're going to dance for us. This is music by Hector Berlioz from The Damnation of Faust.

Well, that's about as relaxed as Hector Berlioz ever gets. The Dance of the Sylphs. The Sylphs, after all, are wispy creatures. Dance of the Sylphs from The Damnation of Faust by Hector Berlioz with the London Symphony and Leopold Stokowski conducting. Maurizio Pollini is at the piano now for the lovely barcarolle of Frédéric Chopin.

Ah, what a wonderful thing that is. The Chopin Barcarolle, only one that he wrote. Wrote a lot of waltzes, mazurkas, polonaises, but only one Barcarolle. And this was it. Maurizio Pollini at the piano. 4 minutes before six, here's the other Barcarolle. Well, for a lot of folks, this is the Barcarolle. It comes from Offenbach's Tales of Hoffmann.

0: From the Tales of Hoffman, the opera by Jacques Offenbach, that was the Barcarolle, actually sung by two ladies in a boat, but here performed by flutist Eugenia Zuckerman and oboist Alan Vogel, with Dennis Helmich at the piano. 6 o'clock on this muggy morning, this is WHRO FM Digital Norfolk, WHRJ Digital Gloucester Courthouse, WHRF Digital Belhaven. More on the weather. Let's run down the forecast for you. Sunny and hot today, a high of 97, heat index values triple digits. Those conditions are prompting a heat advisory beginning officially in 2 hours, running to sometime this evening, 8 p.m. this evening. Hot temperatures and high humidity. Dangerous conditions could cause heat illness. Stay inside, drink plenty of fluids, and check on your friends and neighbors, and especially the older folks, and especially your pets. Keep them safe, too. Anyway, where was I? Sunny and hot today, a high of 97, heat index values triple digits. Overnight tonight, partly cloudy, low 77. Chance of showers, not too much of a chance of showers. Sunny and hot tomorrow. High temperature near 99 degrees. Heat index values up to 108. Heat advisory will be required again tomorrow. Saturday, sunshine, high of 89. Sunday, sunny skies, high of 94 with a 40% chance of rain. And then beginning Sunday night and then Monday, Tuesday, and Wednesday, we'll have a chance of showers and thunderstorms each day. 75 degrees right now.
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0: Here's a concerto grosso by one of the lesser expected Baroque composers of that form. That is not Handel or Bach or Corelli, but rather the Dutch composer Peter Hellendahl. His Concerto Grosso No. 3 with Combattimento Consort Amsterdam.

Music by a Dutch composer, Peter Hellendaal, his Concerto Grosso No. 3. Combattimento Consort Amsterdam, the name of the performing group here, unusual name, Jan Willem de Vriend, the conductor. 13 minutes after 6 o'clock, this is WHRO-FM. Dwight Davis with you on this muggy morning. I'll use that term again. Temperature in Norfolk right now, 75. It feels like 75, but as soon as the temperature starts to head up, the heat index will start to diverge, and we'll have a triple-digit feels-like temperature by this afternoon. It'll feel as high as 105, 106, and a heat advisory will be in effect today. Here's some music by Carl Maria von Faber from his opera Der Freischütz. It was common practice in Mozart's time for other composers, to take Mozart's operatic music and turn it into wind band suites. Same happened with Rossini, and the same happened with Carl Maria von Faber. Here is a wind version of music from Der Freischütz, his famous opera, performed by Consortium Classicum.

0: A suite for Harmony, that is wind band, Harmony, the old name for a wind band. A suite for wind band from Der Freischütz, Carl Maria von Weber's very popular opera, The Suite, ending with the Hunting Chorus. We heard Consortium Classicum playing their wind instruments, and one fellow there at the end in the Hunting Chorus offering up a syllable, and a gunshot at the very beginning of this suite. Music from Der Freischütz by Weber on WHRO FM.
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0: All right. Hope to hear from you. From William Sterndale Bennett, here is the overture to a cantata, a pastoral cantata, it's called, and you might guess that from the title. It's called The May Queen. Now, we played this for you last month. Well, we're going to play it again. Here's the overture to The May Queen by William Sterndale Bennett.

The overture to a cantata by the English composer William Sterndale Bennett, the overture to The May Queen. On this June morning, the London Philharmonic, conducted by Nicholas Braithwaite, here on WHRO FM. At W

0: 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It means telling the stories of our community right here in Hampton Roads and Eastern Virginia. 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
1: Thank you, boss. It is 6:32. We have a couple of mile slowdown as you head toward the south side, 64 eastbound at the Hampton Roads Bridge Tunnel. That's pretty much

It is 6:32. We have a couple of mile slowdown as you head toward the south side, 64 eastbound at the Hampton Roads Bridge Tunnel. That's pretty much normal for this time of the morning. Here is flutist R.L. Nicolay joining the Mozart String Trio for the finale to the Flute Quartet No. 2 by Anton Reicha.

0: Anton Reicha's music this morning. Reicha wrote a lot of wind music, in this case a flute quartet, that is for flute and strings, with Aurel Nicolay and the Mozart String Trio. The finale to the Flute Quartet No. 2 by Anton Reicha here on WHRO FM.
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0: 10 minutes before 7 on this sunny, muggy morning, we just heard some Dornbach dances. Well, here are some Swedish dances, a little more assertive. The composer Tor Aulin's 4 Swedish dances, with Niklas Willén conducting the Cologne Orchestra.

0: Four Swedish Dances by Swedish composer Tor Aulin, with the Cologne Radio Orchestra, Niklas Willen conducting. 3 minutes before 7 o'clock, this is WHRO FM Digital Norfolk, WHRJ Digital Gloucester Courthouse, WHRF Digital Belhaven. Dwight Davis with you. Let's check up on some things here, catch up on, first of all, the traffic. Things looking pretty good. We have a slow flow of it eastbound Hampton Roads Bridge Tunnel. That's normal. There is a railroad crossing blocked in Suffolk at Kenyon Road. That train's been there for a while. Still blocked out on Kenyon Road in Suffolk. That, according to data from Oculus Rail. Data from the Weather Service says a heat advisory begins today. I thought it was 8 o'clock it begins. Actually, it's 11 o'clock, but that's sort of academic. It's already uncomfortable out there. From 11 o'clock this morning till 8 o'clock tonight, heat index values up to 106 are expected. That is dangerous heat. Please be prepared. And check on your friends and neighbors and your pets. Keep your pets inside. Sunny and hot today, a high of 97, triple-digit heat values. Overnight, lows of 77 degrees with a chance of precipitation at about 30%. Sunny and hotter tomorrow. Yes, hotter still. Temperature registering 99 on the thermometer. Heat index values up to 108. Saturday, things get marginally better. Sunny skies, high of 89. Sunday, mostly sunny, high of 94 with a 40% chance of rain. Then that chance of showers continues Monday, Tuesday, and Wednesday.
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0: The Emancipated Polka. I don't know the story behind the title, but that's what it is. Emancipated Polka. Actually, Polka Mazurka. A Polka Mazurka is a work that partakes of polka and mazurka rhythms. Josef Strauss's music this morning, the Vienna Philharmonic, conducted by Willy Boskovsky, here on WHRO FM.
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0: Busy month, this month of June. All sorts of things going on. Chris Thiele will be in town, and Diane Jones talked with him. We'll have that interview for you tomorrow. Right now, some Haydn, or at least music attributed to Haydn. Haydn didn't write many concertos, and a couple that he did write are questionable whether or not he was the actual composer. Here is the finale to the Horn Concerto No. 1 attributed to Haydn with Dale Clevenger and the Franz Liszt Chamber Orchestra.

0: Music of Haydn, music for horn and orchestra, the rondo from the Horn Concerto No. 1. Dale Clevenger, the horn player with the Franz Liszt Chamber Orchestra. I mentioned that some works by Haydn are perhaps by someone else. In this case, we think it's Haydn. It is the Horn Concerto No. 2 that has the question mark around it. This, the what is listed as the Horn Concerto No. 1, and we'll give that to Joseph Haydn this morning. 9 minutes after 7, this is WHRO-FM.
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0: 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It's a march called Calling All Workers, and it sounds perhaps like a communist theme or a May 1st theme. But no, this was composed during the war in 1940, and it was chosen as a theme to cheer people up while they were working in the factories. Calling All Workers by Eric Coates.

Well, there you are. That should cheer you up. Music While You Work was a radio program that used that march by Eric Coates as a theme. The march itself titled Calling All Workers. And we heard the City of Birmingham Symphony, Reginald Kilby, conducting on WHRO FM. 13 minutes after 7 o'clock, heat advisory starts at 10 o'clock, 11 o'clock this morning. But again, that's sort of academic because it's already warm and humid. 75 degrees and feels muggy out there. Anyway, 11 o'clock until 8 o'clock tonight, the heat advisory in effect for triple-digit heat values. Here's the overture to one of the operas by Luigi Cherubini, the opera called Fanisca. And we hear the overture with the Academy of St. Martin in the Fields and Sir Neville Mariner conducting.

0: The overture to one of the several operas by Luigi Cherubini, which, by the way, we don't hear much about anymore, the overture to Fanisca, with the Academy of St. Martin in the Fields and Sir Neville Mariner conducting. Saturday, we have an opera that we do hear about and hear.
1: A story of love, courage, and freedom, Beethoven's Fidelio is a celebration of the human spirit and the triumph of justice over oppression. His only opera has all that we love about Beethoven with its uniquely powerful music. Fidelio from the Vienna State Opera. I'm Lisa Flynn, and I hope you'll be listening.
0: Fidelio starts at 1 o'clock Saturday afternoon on WHRO-FM. A good Saturday to stay inside out of the heat and enjoy the opera. Here is some music by Arthur Bird, American composer, who wrote music for winds in many instances, in this case a suite in D for double wind quintet, as it's called. We hear the Bronx Arts Ensemble.

Well, there you are. Some music by Arthur Bird, American-born composer who spent most of his creative life in Germany. Arthur Bird's Suite for Double Wind Quintet. We heard the Bronx Arts Ensemble with Johanna Somery conducting. 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
0: All right, here we go with a major accident. 664 southbound at the Monitor Merrimack. Tractor trailer involved in that crash. That always takes longer to sort out. All southbound lanes are closed. 664 southbound at the Monitor Merrimack. It may be a good idea to peel off and try the Hampton Roads Bridge Tunnel, but there's a 3 mile backup eastbound there. So it's hard to get from the peninsula to the south side this morning. 664 stopped at the Monitor Merrimack because of a major accident. From the ballet The Princess of Tragant by Oscar Strauss, here's The Waltz.

0: A waltz by a Strauss, the Strauss in question, Oscar Strauss, and the waltz from his ballet, The Princess of Tragant, was performed by the Budapest Strauss Orchestra. 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
1: After 17 years behind bars, Tom Villeneuve is finally free. Wrongfully convicted of his wife's murder, he rebuilt his life in prison, studying law and becoming a solicitor. Now, out at last, he's searching for the truth and a second chance. 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
0: Sunny and hot today, sunny and hot tomorrow. And we say hot, we mean hot. Heat advisory in effect today and tomorrow. Triple digit heat values. It is going to feel well over 100 today and tomorrow. So just be ready. I will mention again the backup southbound at the Monitor Merrimack tractor trailer there involved in an accident. And because of that accident, we have traffic still stopped. No. Well, wait a minute. Northbound, you're moving. Southbound still stopped, yeah, because of the tractor trailer crash 2 mile backup southbound at the Monitor Merrimack. Here's a flute concerto by Giuseppe Alberti with Jean-Pierre Rampal and I Solisti Veneti.

0: The composer's name, Giuseppe Matteo Alberti, his flute concerto in F, performed here by Jean-Pierre Rampal and I Solisti Veneti, Claudio Scimone conducting. On WHRO FM, WHRJ, WHRF, southbound 664 stopped, backed up because of an accident on the approach to the Monitor Merrimack. A tractor trailer involved there. It's going to be a while before they clear that. Northbound, just congestion, a little slow there. Eastbound, congestion at the Hampton Roads Bridge Tunnel. That's normal patterns. But there is an accident now, 564 westbound in Norfolk near the Intermodal Connector. You all know where that is. The accident closing the right lane and right shoulder on 564 westbound as you head toward the base this morning. And what else do we have for you? I think something else just popped up here. Nope, that's it. Okay, 7 minutes before 8 o'clock the time. 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
0: A while back, we heard the Wedding March of Sir Hubert Parry. You know the Wedding Marches of Mendelssohn and Wagner. Well, here's another one. It's by John Philip Sousa. A Wedding March.

0: The United States Marine Band, the President's Own, they're called, Colonel Jack Klein conducting the Wedding March by John Philip Sousa, which never really caught on. The history of this, it was composed in 1918. 1918 was saw the Great War winding down, but the Great War in Europe had anti-German feelings running very high, so a group called the American Relief Society asked Sousa for a wedding march to be used in place of the Mendelssohn and Wagner wedding marches. Mendelssohn and Wagner, both German, of course. But as I said, Sousa's march never really caught on. A little too martial, perhaps, for church services. It's a minute after 8 o'clock. 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Traffic, our major problem is southbound 664 as you approach the Monitor Merrimack. Tractor-trailer crash has all southbound lanes closed. There is a diversion, I guess that means detour, diversion in place at Terminal Avenue. As to the weather, well, we are up to, 77 degrees in Norfolk and 78 in Newport News. All of us will be broiling under the upper 90s today, and with the humidity, it will feel much hotter. Heat index values upwards of 105, 6, something like that today. So a heat advisory will go into effect at 11 o'clock this morning, run until 8 o'clock tonight. High temperatures, high humidity, heat index values, triple digits, and the precautionary moves are, you know them, drink plenty of fluids, stay in air-conditioned rooms if you can, stay out of the sun, and check up on relatives, friends, and pets. That's for today. And tomorrow, overnight tonight, we get partly cloudy skies with a slight chance of showers. Friday night, a better chance of showers. Saturday, sunshine, high near 89. That'll feel pretty good with a northeast wind, drier air. And then Sunday, a 40% chance of showers or thunderstorms in the afternoon with sunny skies, a high of 94.
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0: 3 minutes after 8, Dwight Davis with you on this muggy morning. Here's some music of Richard Heuberger, his Serenade for Strings.

0: one of several very pleasant serenades for string orchestra, in this case by Richard Heuberger, with the Rias Sinfonia, rather, Jerzy Starek, the conductor, here on WHRO FM.
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0: 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Broadcaster Jane Kennedy, civil rights photographer Herb Randall, and gospel violinist Eric Taylor will join Barbara Hamley on Another View today at noon on WHRV 89.5. Here's the Freiburg Baroque Orchestra, music by Carl Philipp Emanuel Bach, this Sinfonia in C.

0: A symphony by a Bach, Sinfonia in C by Carl Philipp Emanuel Bach, performed by the Freiburg Baroque soloists and Thomas Hengelbrock, the conductor. 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It is closing the westbound right lane and right shoulder. That will affect base traffic. What base traffic there is this late in the morning for the military. Anyway, 564 westbound, we have a problem. 664 southbound, heading toward the Monitor Merrimack, you're backed up because of an earlier accident. I think the accident has been taken care of, but you still encounter a backup. Likewise, 64 eastbound at the Hampton Roads Bridge Tunnel, backed up.
1: This is the Composer's Datebook for June 11th. I'm John Burge. On today's date, in 1926, the American opera composer Carlisle Floyd was born in Latta, South Carolina. Floyd's ancestors were among the first to settle in the Carolinas, and many of the operas are based on colonial, southern, or rural themes. For decades, Floyd taught piano and composition at Florida State University in Tallahassee, and it was there that his most famous opera, Susanna, was initially staged in 1955. Susanna is a retelling of the biblical tale of Susanna and the Elders, set in rural America. It was a tremendous success, and since its premiere, has received more than 300 productions and 800 performances in the United States and Europe. Opera America magazine included it among the top 10 most performed American operas of all time. When pressed what it is about his music that strikes many listeners as quintessentially American, Carlisle Floyd answered, "I'm probably the worst to ask. I've never really set out consciously to write American music. I can tell you, however, that when I've seen my operas in Europe, they have always struck me as more American than when I hear them here."

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1: Carlisle Floyd and his opera Susanna on today's Composer's Datebook. The Virginia Opera presented Susanna, mounted Susanna several years ago, and brought Carlisle Floyd to town to discuss the opera, to offer up some highlights. And I had the great privilege of talking with him. Quite a gentleman. Carlisle Floyd, who died in 2021, just a few years ago. It's 27 minutes before 9 o'clock here on WHRO FM.

0: a folk song, a mountain song, Robert Beezer's treatment of Fair and Tender Ladies. He composed that, or arranged that, for guitar and cello. We heard Elliot Fisk and Yehuda Hanani. The time, 23 minutes before 9 o'clock.
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0: It's 80 degrees now in Norfolk, and the feels like temperature is 85. So here we go. The heat index reaching high, and we'll get into the triple digits later on this morning, maybe, certainly by early afternoon. High of 97 today, heat index values to 105. Much the same for tomorrow, perhaps even hotter. So a heat advisory is in effect today, starting officially at 11 o'clock this morning, running till 8 o'clock tonight, and we'll do it again tomorrow for heat index values 105, 6, 7, 8, or thereabouts. Check on your relatives, neighbors, pets. Stay inside if you can, and if you can't, try to stay out of the sun and keep yourself hydrated. Here's some Shakespearean music for you by Gerald Finzi. Finzi wrote music for a production of Love's Labour's Lost, and we hear a bit of that music with the English Symphony and William Boughton conducting.

0: Gerald Finzi's music for a production of Shakespeare's Love's Labour's Lost with the English Symphony Orchestra, William Boulton, the conductor. 15 minutes before 9 o'clock, the time. Revolution 250 going strong as we approach the 250th anniversary of this country. And stories from our area are a big part of Revolution 250. On the next installment, you can hear some of the music that ordinary people heard before the revolution and during, in the taverns and along the waterfronts. 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Revolution 250. Listen to the music from colonial times. Let's see, where are we going here? As usual, I don't have a clue. We're going to Yorktown because all sorts of things are happening there this weekend.
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0: And let me offer a little PS to that. The intrepid Raymond Jones is going to be very busy, not only at the Yorktown, SAIL Yorktown meeting, but today, right now he's on the way to Suffolk at Town University. There'll be a chamber concert presented by the Virginia Arts Festival, and Raymond will introduce that concert 10:30 this morning, the coffee concert number 5 at Town University in Suffolk. And then, with very little rest, he'll head on over to the Yorktown Victory Monument and narrate Peter Boyer's An American Mosaic. That's this Saturday at 7:30 as part of SAIL Yorktown. Busy fellow. Raymond Jones, who will be heard tonight, by the way, on the radio. Here's a symphony by Jerzy Benda, number 5, with the Prague Chamber Orchestra.

0: A symphony by Jerzy Benda, Bohemian composer. Jerzy Antonin Benda, his Sinfonia No. 5 with the Prague Chamber Orchestra, conducted by Christian Benda. It's 9 o'clock. 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
0: What a busy month this is. That Military Aviation Museum show, Sail Yorktown, Harborfest. I was looking at the list of tall ships coming in for Harborfest. Impressive. It's just going to be a great, great celebration. It's a minute after 9. It's hot and, well, warm, depending on your point of view. Temperatures are going to reach into the upper 90s today, and the heat index values will be triple digits. It's 82 right now in Norfolk. Feels like 88. The heat advisory begins at 11 o'clock this morning. Let's dig into the archives for this performance of the overture to Die Meistersinger by Richard Wagner, the Philharmonia Orchestra, conducted by Otto Klemperer.

0: The overture, or prelude, it's sometimes listed as, for the opera Die Meistersinger von Nürnberg. Richard Wagner's music this morning with Otto Klemperer conducting the Philharmonia Orchestra. More opera comes your way on Saturday. The opera offering has not one, but two, nor three, but four overtures associated with it.
1: A story of love, courage, and freedom, Beethoven's Fidelio is a celebration of the human spirit and the triumph of justice over oppression. His only opera has all that we love about Beethoven with its uniquely powerful music. Fidelio from the Vienna State Opera. I'm Lisa Flynn, and I hope you'll be listening.
0: That's 1 o'clock, Saturday afternoon, Fidelio on WHRO FM. Here's music of Mozart. This is the Flute Concerto No. 1, Kershaw Listing 313. Lisa Besnosiuk, the flutist, Christopher Hogwood, conducts the Academy of Ancient Music.

0: the first of the two flute concertos of Mozart. Well, two and a half if you count the flute and harp concerto. Flute Concerto in G, Kerschel 313 by Mozart with Lisa Besnosiuk and the Academy of Ancient Music, the conductor, Christopher Hogwood. The time, 21 minutes before 10. The temperature, 84. The feels like temperature is 91. The heat advisory begins at 11 o'clock this morning. Triple-digit heat values by later this afternoon. Same for tomorrow.
1: Police, my daughter's disappeared.
2: I Fought the Law on WHRO Plus is a four-part British true crime drama starring Sheridan Smith, detailing Ann Ming's 17-year campaign to overturn the long-standing double jeopardy law, which prevented people from being tried twice for the same offense.
1: The system is rotten, and I am going to do something about it.
2: Ming fights for justice and battles the legal system to change the law in this gripping series. Stream I Fought the Law now.

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1: 20 minutes before 10 o'clock, Diane will be here with music by Mozart's friend J.C. Bach and a little Stephen Sondheim for you. And we'll go off to the fields and woods and rivers of Bohemia for the Moldau. Maybe it's cooler over there. Let's double up on the flutes, taking the Mozart Flute Concerto as our point of departure. Double up on the flutes, add the rest of the winds, and hear the Petite Symphonie for winds by Charles Gounod.

Petite Symphony for Winds from Charles Gounod, with Barry Faulkner leading the Sinfonia Orchestra of Chicago. Good morning, everyone. It is 10 o'clock. I'm Diane Jones here with your Midday Classics on WHRO-FM, 90.3 WHRO-FM Digital Norfolk, 89.9 WHRJ Digital Gloucester Courthouse, and 98.3 WHRF Digital Belhaven. Before we return to our music, let's take a look at the forecast. Mostly sunny and hot today. Highs near 97 degrees. Heat index values as high as 104. Overnight tonight, we've got partly cloudy, lows around 77 with a slight chance of showers and thunderstorms. And then for tomorrow, Friday, sunny and hot again. Highs near 98. And again, heat index values as high as 106. We do have a heat advisory in effect from 11 a.m. this morning until 8 p.m. this evening. Heat index values up in that 104, 105 degree range expected throughout portions of east, central, eastern, and southeast Virginia. Hot temperatures and high humidity may cause heat illnesses, so be sure to drink plenty of fluids. Stay in air conditioning as much as you possibly can. Limit your time outdoors if you can, and stay out of the sun. And if you have vulnerable relatives and neighbors, do check in on them. Make sure that they are doing well in the heat as well. Current temperatures in Norfolk right now, it is 82 degrees under fair skies. We're going to start with music of Bedřich Smetana. This is one of my favorites from his Mavlast, My Homeland. This is the Moldau. Here's the Slovak State Philharmonic, conducted by Barry Wordsworth.

0: Mav lost the entirety of My Homeland from Bedřich Smetana. Really conceived to be a depiction of exactly that, his homeland. Probably the best known of those six movements is that one, the Moldau, depicting the river Moldau. And you really do feel that you are making your way down the river with the current in that. We heard the Slovak State Philharmonic conducted by Barry Wordsworth in that performance.
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0: Franz Joseph Haydn wrote around 40, 45 piano trios, much of that in the, and his baritone trios were very much in the service of Prince Esterhazy. This is the piano trio number 10 of Haydn, performed here by the Beaux-Arts Trio.

0: The Beaux-Arts Trio with Haydn's Piano Trio number 10 in A major. The Beaux-Arts Trio, of course, recorded, I think, every Haydn piano trio in existence. I'm Diane Jones here with your Midday Classics on WHRO. 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
0: It's been forever since I've been to an air show, so I'm looking forward to that. Well, today is, I love finding these wonderful days of the year, you know, National Take Your Dog for a Walk Day and so forth. Today happens to be National Making Life Beautiful Day. So I wanted to play something that was appropriate for that. And I thought, what about art as depicted in music? Stephen Sondheim was inspired by Georges Seurat's painting A Sunday Afternoon on the Island of La Grande Jetée, and that became Sunday in the Park with George. Bernadette Peters originated the role of George's love interest, and she joined an ensemble for a Sondheim celebration at Carnegie Hall. This is from that performance, and it is probably the most iconic piece from Sunday in the Park with George, Stephen Sondheim's Sunday.
2: Order. Design. Balance. Composition.

A celebration of Sondheim at Carnegie Hall, a live performance from Bernadette Peters and an ensemble of incredible Broadway choral members. Sunday from Stephen Sondheim's Sunday in the Park with George. You may or may not remember when Sondheim passed. The Broadway community came together on 42nd Street and sang that, just a massive, massive choir, and Lin-Manuel Miranda gave an introduction to it. Sondheim said that the most beautiful moment that he found in any of the music that he had written was just that moment where the entire ensemble just sings forever. So I hope that's made your life a little bit more beautiful today. Here is a legend for you, depicted in music, from Camille Saint-Saëns' Omphale's Spinning Wheel. It's one of the most famous of his four symphonic poems in a mythological

Wheel. It's one of the most famous of his four symphonic poems in a mythological series, and it has to do with Apollo condemning Hercules to serve Omphale while disguised as a woman, and he slaves for 3 years spinning wool for her on her spinning wheel. Ivor Bolton leads the Basel Symphony with Omphale's Spinning Wheel by Camille Saint-Saëns.

0: The Legend of Hercules, disguised as a woman and directed by Apollo, to spend 3 years at the spinning wheel of Omphale. That was Omphale's spinning wheel from Camille Saint-Saëns with the Basel Symphony led by Ivor Bolzen. It is 10:45. I'm Diane Jones. 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
0: 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Thank you all very much for supporting WHRO. It is important to give us that funding and to give us that support so that we can continue to bring you the programming that you love and to continue to be a vital part of the community and keep you informed about happenings in the area. This next work takes us to the top of the hour from Johann Christian Bach. This is the Sinfonia in E-flat major, opus 6, number 3, with Hans-Peter Gmür leading Kamerata Budapest. You know what? I think we are going to be swapping that one out, so let me remind you what's coming up on This Just In this weekend with Raymond Jones.
2: The Symphony No. 9 of Gustav Mahler with the Czech Philharmonic under Semyon Bishkov coming your way Saturday evening at 8 on This Just In, 3 hours of what's new in recorded classical music. We'll open the program with the overture to La Dure et la Bayadere of Daniel François Auber, and we'll have the Neve Trio playing the Trio No. 2 by Camille Saint-Saëns. Also on the program, the suite Once Upon a Castle by Michael Dougherty, inspired by William Randolph Hearst and Orson Welles. And from Sir Malcolm Arnold comes his concerto for two violins and strings with Jack Liebeck and Alexander Sitkovetsky. All of that and the Symphony No. 9 of Gustav Mahler. Hear it Saturday evening at 8, This Just In. This is Raymond Jones inviting you to tune in.
0: If you're not familiar with the Neve Trio, they are absolutely marvelous. I've been following them and have worked with them off and on for many years before they really kind of hit the high time and started winning Grammys. So they're just a fantastic group. And I hope you enjoy that this weekend. And yes, I did not lie to you, and I did not lie to myself. Johann Christian Bach's Sinfonia in E-flat major from his opus 6, Hans-Peter Gmür leading Kamerata Budapest.

0: Kamerata Budapest, conducted by Hans-Peter Gmür, with Johann Christian Bach's Sinfonia in E-flat major, his opus 6, number 3. All of that brings us to 11 o'clock. 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
0: This week, still on available on demand at whro.org/USA250, the story of Richard Dale. And next week, it's going to be a musical Revolution 250, the music that connected ordinary people before the revolution in taverns and along the waterfront. At 11:01, taking a look at the forecast, we have sunny and hot temperatures today. Highs near 97 degrees, heat index values as high as 104. We have a heat advisory in effect from now until 8 p.m. this evening. Heat index values up to 104, maybe 106 expected along east, central, eastern, and southeast Virginia. Hot temperatures and high humidity may cause heat illnesses. So, drink plenty of fluids, stay in the air conditioning as much as you can, stay out of the sun as much as you can, and if you have vulnerable relatives or neighbors, do check in on them as well to make sure they're managing the heat. Overnight tonight, we're looking at partly cloudy skies with lows around 77 degrees and a chance of some thunderstorms until midnight or so. Tomorrow, Friday, more of the same, sunny and hot, highs near 98. And heat index values again up to about 106 degrees, and another set of thunderstorms on Friday night. Currently in Norfolk, we have fair skies overhead. It is 88 degrees. Today marks the anniversary of the birth of Richard Strauss, and I have probably the best known work that he ever wrote. Also, Sprach Zarathustra. Zarathustra, or Zoroaster, was an ancient seer, and his pronouncements were recorded by Nietzsche. Strauss was an avid reader of Nietzsche, and he selected 8 topics from the 80-plus selections of Zarathustra, which he used as the body of his tone poem. He commented in a letter to Otto Florsheim, "I did not intend to write philosophical music or portray Nietzsche's great work musically. I meant rather to convey in music an idea of the evolution of the human race from its origin through the various phases of development, religious as well as scientific. The whole symphonic poem is intended as my homage to the genius of Nietzsche." Here is Gustavo Dudamel leading the Berlin Philharmonic with also Sprach Zarathustra, from Richard Strauss.

0: Gustavo Dudamel leading the Berlin Philharmonic with also Sprach Zarathustra from Richard Strauss. We are so accustomed to just those opening lines from Kubrick's 2001 that we forget what a beautiful piece it is from start to finish. I'm Diane Jones. It is 11:39.
1: After 17 years behind bars, Tom Villeneuve is finally free. Wrongfully convicted of his wife's murder, he rebuilt his life in prison, studying law and becoming a solicitor. Now, out at last, he's searching for the truth and a second chance. Stream all 6 episodes of the gripping French drama Carpe Diem in French with English subtitles. 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
0: Music of Antonio Salieri for you. This is his Cassation in C major. Cassation kind of used interchangeably with serenade or divertimento from the music of the time. Here is Ensemble Italiano di Fiati performing.

From Antonio Salieri, that was his Cassation in C major, Ensemble Italiano di Fiati performed. One more work this hour to get us to the top, and then I have music of Rick Soash, Percy Grainger, and Frederick Curzon coming up for you in the 12 o'clock hour. Here is Xiang Chu on the piano with The Serpent's Kiss, part of a four-movement piano solo work called The Garden of Eden, from composer and pianist William Bolcom.

0: Chengdu, our pianist, with The Serpent's Kiss, music of William Bolcom from his four-piece collection, The Garden of Eden, four works for piano solo. It's 12:01. 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A heat advisory in effect until 8 p.m. this evening. Heat index values up to 106 expected through portions of east central, eastern, and southeast Virginia. High humidity and hot temperatures may cause heat-related illnesses. You can get dehydrated before you know it. So do drink plenty of fluids. Limit your time outdoors as much as you possibly can and stay in the air conditioning if you possibly can. Stay out of the sun. And if you have vulnerable friends and neighbors and relatives, do check in on them to make sure they are tolerating the heat as well. We're looking at highs today near 97, and again, that heat index is going to take us up to potentially 106. Overnight tonight, partly cloudy, lows around 77 degrees, with a slight chance of showers and thunderstorms overnight. Sunny and hot tomorrow again, highs near 98, and heat index values up to 106. And then more showers and thunderstorms on Friday night. 90 degrees under fair skies here in Norfolk. Everything all clear through most of the listening area.
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0: Before we get to our next work, there are significant backups at the Hampton Roads Bridge Tunnel. So do be careful, and that is affecting both directions. There's a disabled vehicle eastbound, but there are backups both directions. Here's music of Rick Soash for you, his three American perennials. They are a folk dance, a sea shanty, and ragtime, performed here by the Aeolian Winds.

0: music of Rick Soash, his three American perennials. We heard folk dance, sea shanty, and ragtime. The Aeolian Winds performed. It's 12:16.
1: 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Thiele will perform his critically acclaimed transcriptions of the Bach partitas and sonatas, along with his signature genre-jumping improvisations that have won him fans from bluegrass to classical and beyond. Chris Thiele, June 12th. Tickets at vafest.org.
0: And I had the chance to catch up with Chris Thiele yesterday. We'll be airing that interview this afternoon at 5:30. Wayla Shambo will have that for you. So I hope you can tune in to that. Here's Kenneth Montgomery leading the Bournemouth Sinfonietta with Green Bushes, music of Percy Grainger. He said an unbroken keeping onness of the dance urge was, of course, the first need in a dance folk song. So much so that the tune could be sung as long as the dance was desired to last. That's how the folk dances work.

Kenneth Montgomery leading the Bournemouth Sinfonietta with Green Bushes from Percy Aldrich Grainger. Grainger said, among the countryside folk songs in England, Green Bushes was one of the best known, and well it deserved to be. 1226 and music of Frederick Curzon for you. This is his Robin Hood suite. Yes, loosely based on the legend of Robin Hood, but more inspired by his family and his home. In Sherwood is the forest around his home. Maid Marian refers to his wife, Marian. And March of the Bowmen is his children playing. Here's Malcolm Nabarro leading the East of England Orchestra.

0: Malcolm Nabarro leading the East of England Orchestra with the Robin Hood Suite of Frederick Curzon. The movements were In Sherwood, Maid Marian, and The March of the Bowmen.
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0: I am a member of WHRO. It was the very first thing I did when I filled out my paperwork. I said, give me a payroll deduct and make me a member. I believe in this organization, and we thank you for your support. Scott Joplin's music, his waltzes, his rags were written for piano solo, but they translate beautifully to other instruments and ensembles. This is Trio Bell Arte with Scott Joplin's Binks Waltz.

Sphinx Waltz by Scott Joplin, Trio Bell'Arte performed Elaine Comparone, harpsichord, Daniel Waitzman, flute, and Marcia Heller, oboe. A little bit of music from Victor Herbert for you, some light Americana, as it were. Here's Eric Kunzel leading the Cincinnati Pops with Victor Herbert's American Fantasia.

0: composed at the end of the 19th century as a celebration of American music. That was Victor Herbert's American Fantasia with Eric Kunzel leading the Cincinnati Pops.
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0: Let's head to Persia then, with a programmatic work from Albert Ketelby in a Persian market describing the hustle and bustle of a crowded open marketplace. The Palm Court Theater Orchestra performs.

Palm Court Theater Orchestra with music of Albert Cataldi in a Persian market. It is 1:02. 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I'm Diane Jones. 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A heat advisory in effect today. We're going to see heat indexes up to 106 degrees across east, central, eastern, and southeast Virginia until 8 o'clock this evening. That may make us susceptible to heat illnesses, so be sure to drink plenty of fluids. Stay in the air conditioning if you can. Stay out of the sun as much as possible. And if there are relatives or neighbors who may be vulnerable, please do check in on them. Make sure they are doing well in the heat as well. Highs today near 97, but again, that heat index value up to 106. Overnight tonight, showers and thunderstorms with overnight lows around 77. Tomorrow, Friday, a repeat of today. Sunny and hot, highs near 98 with heat index values up to 106. Friday night, showers and possibly a thunderstorm with lows around 75 degrees. Fair skies over Norfolk at the moment. It is currently 92 degrees, but they're telling us the heat index right now, it feels like it's already 102. Here's a wind quintet for you from composer August Klughardt, a German composer and conductor who spent some time studying in Dresden and was conducting Richard Wagner's The Ring of the Nibelungen at one point. Here is the Aulos Wind Quintet with Klughardt's Wind Quintet in C major, opus 79.

0: The Aulos Wind Quintet with August Klughardt's Wind Quintet in C major, opus 79. 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
0: 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We have time enough now for Bach's Passacaglia and Fugue in C minor, BWV listing 582. 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Here's Leonard Slatkin leading the BBC Philharmonic.

0: originally written for organ, Bach's Passacaglia and Fugue in C minor, BWV listing 582. Later orchestrated by Ottorino Respighi, we heard the BBC Philharmonic conducted by Leonard Slatkin.
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0: And in conjunction with the Sail Yorktown Festival, on Saturday night, the 13th at 7:30 p.m., Raymond Jones will be narrating Peter Boyer's An American Mosaic, along with the Williamsburg Symphony conducted by Michael Butterman. It takes place at the Yorktown Victory Monument, part of the Sail Yorktown Festival. More information on that at visityorktown.org. Taking us to the top of the hour, the Fantasy for Orchestra, the Opus 79 of Josef Rheinberger. Nikos Athanaios leads the Frankfurt Philharmonic.

0: Josef Reinberger's Fantasy for Orchestra with the Frankfurt Philharmonic, led by Nikos Athenaios. It is 2:01. 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I'm Diane Jones with your Midday Classics, and we do have a heat advisory in effect for East, let me get my details here, there they're my details, portions of East Central, Eastern, and Southeast Virginia. Heat index values up to 106 expected today. That runs through 8 p.m. this evening. That may make us susceptible to heat-related illnesses, dehydration. Make sure you drink plenty of fluids. Stay out of the sun and in the air conditioning as much as you possibly can. And check on those who may be vulnerable, friends, neighbors, relatives, folks who are working outside. We have mostly sunny and hot, highs near 97, but again, that heat index value up to 106 today. Showers and thunderstorms tonight with lows around 77 degrees. Tomorrow, Friday, rinse and repeat. Highs near 98 with heat index values up to 106. And more showers and thunderstorms Friday night with lows around 75. Fair skies over Norfolk right now. It is 92 degrees, but the heat index is making it feel as though it's 101.
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0: Our next performance comes from the Ulysses Quartet, a marvelous quartet. I actually happen to know the first violinist of that quartet, Christina Bowie, who is an amazing, talented woman. Leos Janacek's String Quartet No. 2, called Intimate Letters, is what they are performing.

0: Intimate Letters, a piece by Leos Janacek, and it's from a performance there by the Ulysses Quartet, tremendous group of an emerging quartet, and one that I think you're going to hear a lot more of. Intimate Letters was a tale of unrequited love and undying affection. While vacationing with his wife, he fell in love with a beautiful young married woman, 40 years his junior, and it was an 11-year platonic relationship in which she was kind of Janacek's muse, but it was never consummated. It is 2:30.
1: 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Mondays at 11 a.m. and 5:30 p.m. on WHRO-FM. 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
0: Thank you, Bert. One more work before I turn everything over to Wayla Shambo at 3 o'clock. And so pleased to be with you. This is coming to the end of week two for me on the air. You've all been so wonderful. I've been hearing from some of you, and I truly, truly appreciate it. You're making me feel marvelously welcome here at WHRO. We're going to wrap up with a Mozart symphony, the Symphony No. 25 in G minor. When Mozart was 17, he wrote one of two symphonies in G minor. 15 years later, he wrote his second one. So the youthful symphony is often called the little G minor symphony. And this one, his more mature symphony, is simply referred to as the G minor symphony, Kircher listing 183. In this performance, we have the Prague Chamber Orchestra conducted by Sir Charles McCarris.

The Symphony No. 25 by Mozart, with the Prague Chamber Orchestra, Sir Charles McCarris conducting. You heard it here on member-supported 90.3 WHRO FM Digital Norfolk, 89.9 WHRJ Digital Gloucester Courthouse, 98.3 WHRF Digital Belhaven. I'm Wayla Shambaugh. Welcome to our Thursday Afternoon Classics. And as always, thanks so much for joining me. I'll be with you until 7. Coming up then, we've got performance today. Newsflash, it's pretty hot out there this afternoon. We've got temperatures in the mid-90s through much of the region right now. Now getting into some triple-digit heat index values and heat advisory in effect until 8 o'clock this evening. Overnight, things aren't cooling off too much with lows in the mid-70s and a chance of a shower. Tomorrow, once again, very hot with highs in the upper 90s. We'll have another heat advisory in effect tomorrow from 11 a.m. to 8 p.m. A tiny bit cooler over the weekend, at least, with highs on Saturday in the upper 80s and sunny skies. Looking at traffic, we've got backups in both directions at the Hampton Roads Bridge Tunnel, and we have a couple of rail crossings currently blocked in Norfolk, in the Wards Corner area, Granby Street and East Little Creek Road crossings, and also the Thole Street crossing currently blocked, according to data from Oculus Rail. We'll hear music by the English composer Samuel Coleridge Taylor to start off our program today. Here's his Romance, featuring violinist Rachel Barton Pine with Daniel Heggie conducting the Encore Chamber Orchestra.

0: Music by Samuel Coleridge Taylor. That was his Romance for Violin and Orchestra, featuring soloist Rachel Barton Pine with the Encore Chamber Orchestra, conducted by Daniel Heggie. 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
0: Always a great way to kick off your weekend. Make sure to catch En Voyage tomorrow at noon. Right now, we'll hear music by Handel, his Concerto Grosso, Opus 6, No. 7, performed by the Orpheus Chamber Orchestra.

0: We've been listening to music by Handel, his Concerto Grosso in B-flat, Opus 6, Number 7, with the Orpheus Chamber Orchestra performing. Thanks so much for joining me for Thursday Afternoon Classics here on WHRO-FM. Very hot and humid this afternoon, with the heat index values up in the triple digits, and we have a heat advisory in effect until 8 o'clock this evening. Overnight, a chance of a shower with lows in the mid to upper 70s, highs again in the upper 90s tomorrow, with sunny skies expected.
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0: The German composer Richard Strauss was born on today's date in 1864, and we'll listen next to some music he wrote towards the end of his long life. He wrote this in 1945. He died in 1949 at the age of 85, so this is one of his latter works, his Oboe Concerto. It's performed here by soloist Robin Cantor with the London Symphony, conducted by James Judd.

The Oboe Concerto by Richard Strauss, one of his late masterpieces, with oboist Robin Cantor performing there, and the London Symphony conducted by James Judd. We'll finish out the hour with one more from Richard Strauss as we celebrate his birthday today. This is Beside the Spring from his Mood Pictures.

0: Music by Richard Strauss from his Mood Pictures. That was called Beside the Spring. Sounds like a nice place to be today if you can't be in the air conditioning. It was performed there by pianist Ian Hobson. 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Here's what Raymond has coming up for us on Saturday.
1: The Suite Once Upon a Castle from Michael Dougherty with organist Paul Jacobs and the Nashville Symphony. You'll hear it Saturday evening at 8 on this Just In, 3 hours of what's new in recorded classical music. Also on the program, the Trio No. 2 of Camille Saint-Saëns, a concerto for two violins by Sir Malcolm Arnold, and Semyon Bishkov and the Czech Philharmonic and the Symphony No. 9 of Gustav Mahler. Join us.
0: That's all coming up Saturday evening at 8 o'clock here on WHRO-FM. And, of course, Raymond will be with you as well tonight at 9 o'clock for Thursday Evening Classics. We've got a couple of delays in addition to our usual afternoon backups at the moment. In Norfolk, I-64 near Virginia Beach Boulevard, an accident has the eastbound left lane and shoulder closed. And in Chesapeake, I-64 near Yadkin Road, we have an accident that has a couple of westbound lanes closed, and backups there are about 3 miles. Very hot outside today. Heat advisory remaining in effect until 8 o'clock this evening. Temperatures in the mid-90s right now. Heat index values getting up into the triple digits in some areas. Lows will be in the mid-70s tonight with a slight chance of a shower or thunderstorm early on. And a similar story tomorrow, again with highs in the upper 90s, heat index values up over 100. We will have another heat advisory in effect tomorrow from 11 a.m. until 8 p.m. We'll hear some music by the English composer William Boyce to start off our 4 o'clock hour today. Here's his Symphony No. 7 with the English Concert led by Trevor Pinnock.

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0: And Raymond certainly staying busy this weekend. In addition to that, he'll also be narrating Peter Boyer's An American Mosaic with the Williamsburg Symphony Saturday evening at 7:30, also part of the Sail Yorktown Festival, that performance taking place at the Victory Monument. You can find more details at visityorktown.org. We'll hear some Mozart next, his string quartet number 1 in G major, Kurzweil Listing 80, with the Mehring Quartet performing.

0: Mozart's String Quartet No. 1, Kershal Listing 80, with the Meering Quartet performing. 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
1: Stephen Huff thinks people are held back when they take their work too seriously. 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
0: That's coming up this evening at 7 o'clock. And about 5 minutes from now, we'll have today's composer's date book. Right now, a little piece by English composer Ronald Binge called The Watermill.

0: The Water Mill by English composer Ronald Finch, with Sir Vivian Dunn leading at the Light Music Society Orchestra. Trying to think of some music to cool us down a little bit today. 29 minutes after 4, you're listening to WHRO. Thanks for joining me for Afternoon Classics. We've got 96 degrees right now in Norfolk, and heat index values up in the triple digits with a heat advisory in effect until 8 o'clock this evening. Overnight lows in the mid-70s. Tomorrow, a heat advisory once again from 11 a.m. until 8 p.m. with highs in the upper 90s and more heat index values up over 100. We've got our composer's date book now, thanks to your membership support, as always.
1: This is the composer's date book for June 11th. I'm John Burge. On today's date, in 1926, the American opera composer Carlisle Floyd was born in Latta, South Carolina. Floyd's ancestors were among the first to settle in the Carolinas, and many of the operas are based on colonial, southern, or rural themes. For decades, Floyd taught piano and composition at Florida State University in Tallahassee, and it was there that his most famous opera, Susanna, was initially staged in 1955. Susanna is a retelling of the biblical tale of Susanna and the Elders, set in rural America. It was a tremendous success, and since its premiere, has received more than 300 productions and 800 performances in the United States and Europe. Opera America magazine included it among the top 10 most performed American operas of all time. When pressed what it is about his music that strikes many listeners as quintessentially American, Carlisle Floyd answered, "I'm probably the worst person to ask. I've never really set out consciously to write American music. I can tell you, however, that when I've seen my operas in Europe, they have always struck me as more American than when I hear them here."

0: Composer's Datebook is produced by APM, American Public Media, in conjunction with the American Composers Forum, reminding you that all music was once new.
1: Another American composer also born on today's date was George Frederick MacKay, born June 11, 1899, on the opposite side of the country in Washington State. And he also had influences from American folk music in much of his compositional output, though he also wrote in a number of different styles. Here's a little piece by George Frederick MacKay called Dancing in a Dream.

Dancing in a Dream, a little piece by George Frederick MacKay with pianist William Bolcom and Logan Skelton performing. A little more dancing from Tchaikovsky next. This is an introduction and a dance of the tumblers from his opera, The Enchantress. Theodore Kuchar conducts the National Symphony of Ukraine.

0: eastbound right lane closed. And in Chesapeake, I-64, near the high-rise bridge, we've got some backups in the eastbound direction there as well.
1: From the battlefront to the home front, ordinary people made extraordinary history. 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
0: And our next episode will be the music of the people in taverns and along the waterfront. Familiar tunes carried news, ideas, and a growing sense of identity. That's coming up Monday on Revolution 250, Stories from the First Shore. And of course, you can catch up on all our past episodes anytime at whro.org/USA250. We'll hear some music by Telemann next, a double concerto for recorder and bassoon featuring soloists Klaus Persson and Michael McCraw with the Drottningholm Baroque Soloists.

From Tchaikovsky, we heard the introduction and dance of the tumblers from his opera, The Enchantress, with Theodore Kuchar conducting the National Symphony of Ukraine. You're listening to Afternoon Classics. Thanks for joining me on this very hot Thursday afternoon. It's 16 minutes until 5 o'clock. Hope you're staying cool today. And of course, we've got lots more great music to keep you company throughout the afternoon and evening. Looking at traffic, usual backups at our bridges and tunnels and a few other issues as well in Norfolk I-64 eastbound near Tidewater Drive. Some delays with an accident there in Norfolk as well. I-64 eastbound near Virginia Beach Boulevard. An accident has the left lane closed in Virginia Beach. I-264 near Newtown Road. We've got a disabled vehicle with the west

0: The concerto by Telemann for recorder and bassoon with soloists Klaus Persson and Michael McCraw performing with the Drottningholm Baroque Ensemble. 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Thanks, as always, for joining me for Afternoon Classics. It's a minute after 5 right now. I'll be with you until 7. Coming up then, of course, we've got performance today. Let's take a look at traffic. We've got the usual backups at the Hampton Roads Bridge Tunnel and the Monitor Merrimack in both directions. Also, some delays on the eastbound side of the high-rise bridge in Chesapeake. And delays continuing in Norfolk, I-64 eastbound near Tidewater Drive with the 2 eastbound lanes closed due to an accident there. Also in Norfolk, I-64 eastbound near Virginia Beach, another accident that has the eastbound left lane and shoulder closed. We've got temperatures in the mid-90s right now. Heat advisory remains in effect through 8 o'clock this evening, and another one is scheduled for tomorrow. Lows will be in the mid-70s tonight with a slight chance of a shower or thunderstorm this evening. Tomorrow, once again, sunny and hot with highs in the upper 90s and triple-digit heat index values expected. We'll have a heat advisory again tomorrow from 11 a.m. until 8 p.m. This forecast is made possible by Riverside Health, committed to being your partner in your healthcare journey. 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

Near a Fountain in the Forest, a poetic translation of that work by the French composer Marcel Tournier, with harpist Yumiko Indo Schlaffer performing. Thanks so much for joining me for Afternoon Classics on WHRO-FM. Coming up at 5:30, we'll have an interview with a virtuoso mandolinist and all-around fantastic musical mind, Chris Thiele, who's performing this Friday, a solo show for the Virginia Arts Festival. Stay tuned to hear more about that. A special interview with Diane Jones and Chris Thiele coming up at 5:30 today. Right now, music of Johann Nepomuk Hummel, 12 waltzes and a coda, with Howard Shelley leading the London Mozart players.

0: Music by Johann Nepomuk Hummel, his 12 Waltzes and Coda, with the London Mozart Players performing, led by Howard Shelley. 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Thanks for joining me for Afternoon Classics.
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0: Quickly checking traffic, it's the usual backups in the usual places this afternoon. Delays at the bridges and tunnels, including on the eastbound side of the high-rise bridge in Chesapeake. We also have a few area rail crossings currently blocked in Norfolk, the crossings at Colonial Avenue and Llewellyn and 23rd, which means probably Granby Street and Church Street are to follow. And in Chesapeake, crossing is blocked at Martin Avenue. That's all according to data from Oculus Rail. We'll listen next to a suite made up of four songs by Sir Edward Elgar, as arranged by composer Haydn Wood. David Lloyd-Jones conducts the BBC Concert Orchestra.

0: Suite of four Elgar songs arranged and orchestrated by Haydn Wood, with David Lloyd-Jones conducting the BBC Concert Orchestra. You're listening to WHRO FM. Thank you so much for joining me for today's Afternoon Classics. As you probably know, if you've been listening during the earlier part of the day, our new host, Diane Jones, is settling in so well, and we're just thrilled to have her on our team here at WHRO. She has done her first interview for us with the amazing mandolinist, composer, improviser, and all-around musician, Chris Thiele, and we'll hear that coming up in just a moment.
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2: Chris Thiele is coming to the Virginia Arts Festival this Friday. It's a solo evening of music with Chris Thiele, and I'm so excited to have him on the line with me. Chris, welcome to WHRO.
3: Oh, it's good to be here. Thanks so much for having me.
2: Let's talk about the concert on Friday. What are we going to hear when we come to the pavilion?
3: Well, I have a Bach project that, let's see, when did it come out? Later last year. And I really, really love putting Bach in unexpected contexts. I think that sometimes when we encounter music by, you know, this person that many of us consider to be the greatest musician of all time, sometimes I think we put our serious ears on and kind of like sit up a little taller in our chairs and get a little bit tense and, you know, like almost the way that we, you know, don't quite settle into the improving book because we're just like, no, I'm just trying to learn. I'm just trying to get smarter. I'm trying to, whatever it is, you know, instead of like just transport me away from, you know, this and that thing that I'm worried about. Like, you know, the way that music has been used for ages as a balm or as a mode of transcendence. And to put yourself in that position where you are bringing everything that certainly I as the performer could possibly want. Like the idea that I get to play any music in front of any audience is just, I mean, what an absurd privilege. And yes, Bach is going to be a part of it. So is a lot of other things. And my job, I think, as the person sort of constructing this set list is you never know which one you're going to get. And so you're always just listening as yourself. That's the kind of environment I love to take a concert in myself. And so the kind of environment I'm trying to construct for y'all.
2: Well, and I think Bach is very transferable, don't you? I've heard it on so many different instruments. It's not boxed in.
3: Yeah, yeah. So to speak.
2: Nice so to one. Speak.
3: No, it is. It is. You're absolutely right. And he himself played really fast and loose with what instruments would play, what material. He would repurpose things at the drop of a hat, depending on some noted instrumentalist who was coming through, take something that he'd written for flute and you know, put it on a violin or whatever it was. So yeah, the fact that I'm playing this on the mandolin instead of a violin, so the Bach I'm going to be playing is some selections from the solo violin music, which is, you know, just these monuments of composition for an allegedly monophonic instrument, meaning like an instrument that's known for playing one line as opposed to multiple lines at the same time, the way that a pianist can, for instance. Whereas, you know, we think of a violin in particular as being something that's very lyrical, like da da da da da da, but not doing like that line and another line at the same time. Whereas Bach loved to experiment with getting monophonic instruments to at least give the impression of polyphony, line against line. And so that music is just tremendous. And getting to do it on the mandolin instantly draws something new out of it. But at the same time, I think it gives me license to take other liberties. I'm already taking a fairly massive liberty just playing it on an instrument that wasn't written for. And then these scores are not terribly marked up compared to if you look at something written by a composer in the 20th century, you know, if you look at a score by Bartok or, you know, more recently, someone like Thomas Addis or something like that. These scores often a great deal of the music making is on the page for you already, and you're realizing the composer's intent. And Bach, comparatively, it's just those notes. But how exactly you deliver them is largely left up to you in a way that I find really engaging. But it is interesting how much you're engaged as a creator when you play Bach. It is closer to, like, you know, just playing a jazz lead sheet than you know, a Mahler symphony is.
2: Speaking of feeling like a creator, you're also going to be doing some improvisation in this performance on Friday. Playing the Bach partitas, does that kind of influence where your improvisation goes in a concert like this? Or,
3: you know, for all that I talk about, you know, wanting to recontextualize Bach as just music as opposed to just serious music, it does. I mean, it is incredibly elevated. It's as good as we can do as human beings, you know. I'll be playing the D minor chaconne as part of the set list, and getting into it with, like, a piece that I wrote, and then getting out of it with something totally different. And the thing that I get out of it into that has a great deal of improv involved. And so having just played the D minor chaconne, which so many musicians consider to be one of the absolute pinnacles of human musical achievement, you know, it will absolutely raise the stakes for an improviser, you know. And when you think of the chaconne, also is quite improvisatory itself. It's almost like you're getting to commune with Bach's improv mind. And so, yeah, you want to bring your A game. you want to not just be wiggling your fingers up there. You know, you want to be doing this in the service of humanity and in the name of us coming together and having a moment together.
2: You've done so much improvising. It is so much a part of who you are and what you do. Was there ever a point where there was kind of an intimidating vulnerability about improvising in front of a live audience?
3: As someone who grew up improvising, it is far more intimidating or vulnerability inducing to play music that's written down as opposed to improvising, because then there's the possibility of doing it wrong. Where with improvising, you know, the famous, like when you're talking about improv comedy, there's the famous directive of yes and. You never refute something that a fellow improviser says. It's simply true. It's gospel. And you have to give yourself that same, you have to extend yourself that same respect and privilege. Like, no, anything that you play is correct. When you're improvising, that's how it goes. That's how the piece goes when you're improvising. So no, it strikes me as being the ultimate freedom. You know, like when you're a little kid and you get a snow day. That's how improvising feels. It's just, whoa, I get to do whatever I want right now. Amazing.
2: Oh, I love that feeling. I had a professor who said composition is really just improvising very, very slowly.
3: That's exactly it. It's and conversely, you know, improvising is composition at a breakneck pace. But you don't have time to question yourself. That's the big difference. You just let it flow.
2: Absolutely. Well, we're close to the end of our time together. So before I say goodbye to you, I always like to ask this question. Do you have any last words for us to encourage folks to go from listening here today to coming to Friday's concert?
3: Oh, sure. My wife and I always talk about this. There's life is bearing down on all of us right now. I mean, I you know, just conversations with my friends and the people that I meet, you know, during this life that I spend kind of touring around. I see how everybody, we're all experiencing, you know, a great deal right now. And so it can feel really hard to get out of the house, you know, with what we know we have to get done tomorrow. And so getting out of the house tonight can feel like, not just like a lot, it can feel almost irresponsible. But every time my wife and I get to the show and experience this this night of sort of communion with our fellow human beings, we leave so energized. And that next day goes better. And the stuff we have to do feels more meaningful, or more manageable at least. And so, yeah, we have this little adage. It's like our family adage, which is just go to the freaking show. That's our adage. Like, if there's a question of going to the show or not going to the show, just go to the freaking show and you're going to feel better about everything afterwards. It's kind of like working out. So you never really want to work out either, but afterwards you feel so good. And in our little family, that's my wife and I look at each other when we're humming and hawing, like, should we just, no, just go to the freaking show. Don't question it. Just go.
2: Well, it is a solo evening of music with Chris Thiele this Friday at the Virginia Arts Festival. And Chris, thank you so much for talking with us. It's been an absolute pleasure.
3: 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Pleasure is mine. 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

WHRO's Diane Jones speaking with Chris Thiele about his upcoming solo evening of music presented by the Virginia Arts Festival. That's tomorrow, Friday evening at 7:30 p.m. at the Perry Pavilion in Norfolk. You can find out more at vafest.org. A few years back, Chris Thiele released an album of Bach arrangements with his friends Yo-Yo Ma and Edgar Meyer, and we'll hear one of those now, this fantastic trio performing their arrangement of Bach's Viola da Gamba Sonata in G minor, BWV 1029.

music by J.S. Bach, the sonata in G minor for viola da gamba, BWV 1029, heard there as arranged and performed by Yo-Yo Ma cello, Chris Thiele mandolin, and Edgar Meyer bass from their album of Bach trios. And Chris Thiele in town this week, performing tomorrow, Friday evening, a solo evening of music with Chris Thiele, including some Bach, as well as lots more. That's tomorrow evening at 7:30 at the Perry Pavilion in Norfolk, presented by Virginia Arts Festival. You can find out more at vafest.org. 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

0: And the Barcarolle by Florence Price, performed there by pianist Laura Downs. 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At the Monitor Merrimack Bridge Tunnel, there's a disabled tractor trailer that has the northbound right lane and shoulder closed, adding to our usual delays there. At the James River Bridge, a scheduled opening coming up at 7 o'clock. And in Norfolk, some delays on I-64 westbound near the 564 interchange due to another disabled vehicle. We've got temperatures still up in the mid-90s right now with partly to mostly cloudy skies, 95 in Norfolk and in Williamsburg, a little bit cooler with 86 on the eastern shore, but generally very hot across the region today with the heat advisory continuing until 8 o'clock this evening. Overnight lows will be in the mid-70s. We've got a chance of a shower or thunderstorm early on. Tomorrow, similar to today, maybe even a little bit hotter with highs reaching up near 100 in some areas. Once again, those triple digit heat index values, and we'll have another heat advisory tomorrow, also from 11 a.m. until 8 p.m. Some showers likely Friday night with lows in the mid 70s. Saturday, mostly sunny with highs in the upper 80s. So, relatively speaking, a little bit cooler. 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
1: A story of love, courage, and freedom, Beethoven's Fidelio is a celebration of the human spirit and the triumph of justice over oppression. His only opera has all that we love about Beethoven with its uniquely powerful music. Fidelio from the Vienna State Opera. I'm Lisa Flynn, and I hope you'll be listening.
0: Make sure to catch that Saturday at 1 o'clock here on WHRO-FM. I'm Wayla Shambo with you for another hour, coming up at 7, performance today. And right now, we'll listen to some of the exquisite and colorful music by French composer Maurice Ravel. Here's his Mother Goose Ballet with the Berlin Philharmonic, led by Pierre Boulez.

0: We've been listening to music by Maurice Ravel, his Mother Goose Ballet, with Pierre Boulez conducting the Berlin Philharmonic. You're tuned to WHRO-FM, and we've got a chance for you to meet some of our hosts in person coming up this weekend.
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0: Coming up at 7, performance today. Then at 9, it's Evening Classics with Raymond Jones. And right now, we'll finish our afternoon classics with the Symphony in G Major by Ignaz Pleyel. Patrick Gallois conducts the Sinfonia Finlandia Jyväskylä.

0: Music by Ignaz Pleyel, finishing up today's afternoon classics. A symphony in G major with the Sinfonia Finlandia Jyväskylä performing, led by Patrick Galois. You're tuned to 90.3 WHRO FM Digital Norfolk, 89.9 WHRJ Digital Gloucester Courthouse, 98.3 WHRF Digital Bellhaven. Tonight, a chance of showers. Lows will be in the mid to upper 70s. Tomorrow, very hot again with highs in the upper 90s and some more of these triple-digit heat index values. On Saturday, a little bit cooler with sunny skies and highs in the upper 80s. I'm Wayla Chambeau. Thank you again for joining me today. Have a wonderful evening and stay tuned next for Performance Today. 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
1: This is a luscious romantic piece for quintet, rich almost to the point of decadence, full of emotion, intelligence, and virtuosity. Who wrote this, anyway? Robert Schumann? Felix Mendelssohn? Maybe Schubert? Almost sounds like Beethoven right here. Could it be one of his? Well, in fact, this was written in Paris in 1839 by composer Louise Farranc. From APM, American Public Media, this is Performance Today. I'm Valerie Kaler. Farranc wrote an abundance of stunning music in the 1800s, music which only in recent years has begun to get the respect and attention it has always deserved. The Piano Quintet No. 1 by Louise Farranc ahead this hour. Louise Farranc also wrote wonderfully for the clarinet. Here's the third movement from her trio for clarinet, cello, and piano.

The third movement from the trio for clarinet, cello, and piano by French composer Louise Ferranc. Romain Guillot played clarinet, François Salk on cello, and Brigitte Angeret at the piano. Louise Ferranc, wonderful French composer of the mid-1800s. We'll hear one of her quintets in concert coming up later this hour. From APM, American Public Media, this is Performance Today. I'm Valerie Kaler. Glad to have you along for today's musical adventures and discoveries. Let's start with some lively Schumann. Literally, the third movement of Robert Schumann's Violin Sonata No. 1 is tagged Lebhaft, which means lively, animated, vivacious. Grace Park is the violinist, Gilles von Settel, the pianist, and they gave this performance at the Music Academy of the West in Santa Barbara, California.

Violinist Grace Park and pianist Gilles von Sattel bring in the fireworks. That was the finale of the Sonata No. 1 in A minor by Robert Schumann. A performance at the Music Academy of the West in Santa Barbara, California, presented by Camerata Pacifica. For about 3 years in the 1850s, Robert Schumann was the municipal music director in Düsseldorf. The family was hoping this would be a stable position for him and provide a reliable income for the family. Schumann gave it the old college try, but he was kind of shy and not a very strong conductor. And it didn't help that there was a lot of absenteeism from both his orchestra and choir, and a lot of squabbling when they did show up. About a year in, he started corralling his best players into curated chamber ensembles, and he wrote a fair amount of chamber music for them, like the Violin Sonata No. 1 we just heard. In a moment, a man loses his mind over a dance, and another man loses his head as a result. You're listening to Performance Today from APM.

4 years before, the Vienna Philharmonic and the Vienna State Opera allowed women to be members of their orchestras, a young woman stepped in front to conduct them. The year was 1993, the opera La Bohème by Puccini. Australian conductor Simone Young was about to enter the pit to lead the all-male orchestra at the Vienna State Opera, the first woman ever to conduct them. She was keenly aware that the moment was historic. She thought to herself, quote, "This could be the most embarrassing 2 hours of your life. They could hate you, they could work against you from the start, or it could be the beginning of a fabulous relationship." Young also knew that whether it went horribly or wonderfully, the outcome would be the same. The glass ceiling would be shattered forever. Young decided, how bad could it be? All she needed was to do her job. She led the performance and launched a great working relationship with that orchestra. And in 2005, she became the first woman to lead the Vienna Philharmonic in concert as well. For her, these moments were really just business. Young says she's focused on her career, on continuing to serve the music over anything else. She's become well-known all over the world for her interpretation of opera giants like Richard Wagner and Richard Strauss. Here's just a taste of her leading music from the opera Salome by Strauss, The Dance of the Seven Veils. Simone Young conducting the Orchestra of the Swiss Romande in Geneva, Switzerland.

Salome dances into a frenzy, then throws herself at the feet of the king in the final moments of the Dance of the Seven Veils from the opera Salome by Richard Strauss. We heard that musical unveiling from a concert in Geneva, Switzerland. Conductor Simone Young led the orchestra of the Swiss Romande. The story of Salome is from the Bible, in both the Gospel of Mark and Matthew. And the tale is dark and disturbing. There are lies and deception, a provocative dance, a rash promise, and then a cold-blooded murder. In Germany, when Strauss's opera called Salome was premiered in 1905, the piece was declared degenerate. So naturally, everybody wanted to see it. Salome was produced in 50 opera houses within 2 years. And Richard Strauss made enough money to build the mansion he and his wife lived in for the rest of their lives.

By any measure, Luis Ferranc was a musician of great skill and great stature. She was a whiz kid at the piano, soon propelled herself into Johann Hummel's advanced placement piano class and Anton Reicha's composition class. When she got married, she and her husband toured together as performers, then launched a very successful publishing house. In her 30s, she was tapped for a permanent professorship at the Paris Conservatory. And she was a great teacher. Many of her students won the top prize at the conservatory, and tons of them went on to careers as professional musicians. And yet, she got paid less than her male colleagues. Significantly less, half as much, for 10 years. After one of her compositions was a huge hit, she marched into the administrator's office and basically said, "Look at this. It's a hit. I'm a hit. Pay me what I'm worth." Luis Ferranc demanded equal pay, and she got it. Here's a piece Luis Ferranc wrote about a decade before that battle for equal pay, her piano quintet number 1 from 1839.

0: French composer Louise Ferranc wrote that in 1839, her Piano Quintet No. 1. We heard it from a performance at the Colorado College Summer Music Festival. John Novacek at the piano, Andrew Wan, violin, Toby Apple played viola, more about him in just a moment, Bian Sang played the cello, Susan Cahill on the double bass. Toby Apple plays viola. He's really, really good. Toby Apple is also a chef. He spent several years running a restaurant in Santa Fe. And for a year, he was the personal chef for the artist Georgia O'Keeffe. My esteemed predecessor, Fred Child, got to join him in the kitchen a few years ago, and they made a cooking video together. Fred said that something that stuck with him as he was watching Toby with a knife slicing onions paper thin ridiculously fast, it made him nervous for the fingers on Toby's left hand, which are, you know, pretty important for playing the viola. But both his viola technique and his knife technique are excellent. Dude has chops. Violist and chef Toby Apple. 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
2: The Symphony No. 9 of Gustav Mahler with the Czech Philharmonic under Semyon Bishkov. Coming your way Saturday evening at 8 on this Just In, 3 hours of what's new in recorded classical music. We'll open the program with the overture to La Dure et la Bayadere of Daniel François Aubert, and we'll have the Neve Trio playing the Trio No. 2 by Camille Saint-Saëns. Also on the program, the suite Once Upon a Castle by Michael Dougherty, inspired by William Randolph Hearst and Orson Welles. And from Sir Malcolm Arnold comes his concerto for two violins and strings with Jack Liebeck and Alexander Sitkovetsky. All of that and the Symphony No. 9 of Gustav Mahler. Hear it Saturday evening at 8, this Just In. This is Raymond Jones inviting you to tune in.

Composer Sammy Moussa does not often describe his music in words. No program notes, no explanations in interviews. But he does say that he writes the music he would want to hear. And he says, quote, "It's music for the ears, not for the tending of intellectual superiority. It's music for the senses. It's music for humans." From APM, American Public Media, this is Performance Today. I'm Valerie Kaler. On the way this hour, composer Sammy Moussa makes his PT debut with the world premiere performance of his Concerto for Flute and Orchestra. Emmanuel Paoud and the French National Orchestra, just 5 minutes ahead. Composer Caroline Shaw and the Ataka Quartet have been making music together for a minute now. Back in 2020, their joint project Orange won a Grammy for Best Chamber Music Performance. And in 2023, they won that category again with the album Evergreen. Here's a little taste. Caroline Shaw set the text, a 12th century French love poem, and she's singing alongside the Ataka Quartet, Quand vois l'aube.